0: 2-1 the count on Lameda. One out in the third inning. 5-5 game here at Wilson Ballpark. The pitch is low. It's 3-1. I feel like, you know, in the hierarchy of famous people from Garner, I have moved way down on the list recently.
1: Okay. Well, you are the Ryan Seacrest of Wilson.
0: 3-1 pitch is tomahawk to short. Two hopper for Fleming. He's up with it and throws to first in time for the second out.
1: Who's on that long list of famous people from Garner?
0: Donald Williams played at North Carolina basketball, won a national title.
1: Okay, yep.
0: Scotty McCreary.
1: Yep.
0: Probably the most famous.
1: Probably.
0: Yeah.
1: That's your boy, isn't it? Good friend?
0: I don't know that I would qualify Scotty as my boy. Here's Filippo to Terry, first pick swinging. Soft line drive out to second, caught by Cotez, and the side is retired. Fritton with a bounce back inning in the third, and we go to the fourth inning here in Wilson. All square at 5 apiece on the Warbirds Baseball Network.
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0: We go to the fourth inning. It's a 5-5 ball game. Eric Prado on to pitch for the Warbirds. And on to pick up the play-by-play one, Benjamin F. Mihalovich.
1: Well, thank you, Chris. It's 5-5, sort of improbably here at Wilson Ballpark. The Warbirds scored 5 in the bottom of the second. Charleston answered with 5 in the top of the third. We're now in the top of the fourth. Prado onto the mound for Wilson, replacing Macias Mercedes. Drops in a nifty curveball to put himself ahead 0-1 on Bryler Guerrero. Prado so far this year has a 1-2 record, a 7.29 ERA. This is his 14th game that he's pitching in. He's thrown 21 innings so far and struck out 27. And he is ahead here of Bryler Guerrero, 0-2. Final line on Macias Mercedes here in the second. Mercedes went 3 innings, allowed 8 hits, 5 runs all earned, didn't walk anyone, also didn't strike anybody out. Prado looking to deliver the first Wilson strikeout of the game, but misfires with a fastball. It's 1-2 on Bryler Guerrero. Guerrero started the rally in the top of the third, led off the inning with a single, came around to score on the fielder's choice from Cooper Fleming. 1-2 pitch is tipped off of Garcia's glove, and the count will remain 1-2. When everyone's hungry and everyone wants something different, there's only one place that brings it all together. That's Pizza Inn, America's hometown pizza buffet. 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Prado's 1-2. Garcia couldn't frame it up, and that's probably because the pitch was a little up and away, and now the count moves to 2-2 on Bryler Guerrero. We had so much fun with you last night on warbirdsradio@gmail.com that we're opening it up once again as there's a swing and a miss. First punch out of the day for Wilson pitching. Prado sits down. Guerrero, one gone in the top of the fourth. That'll turn things over now to Brendan Summerhill. He's had a great day so far. Two singles and a run scored. The singles came in the first and third innings. Summerhill really utilizing the middle of the field, hitting the ball to center field. First pitch he sees from Prado, a changeup sits away, 1-0. Two emails for us already. Our friend Finn says, tuning in from West Virginia, y'all need not a bobblehead, y'all need a concert-looking poster. Fastball low, 2-0 from Prado to Summerhill. Prado working from the stretch here, even though nobody's on base. His 2-0 pitch to Summerhill. Sinker sits nicely in the zone. It's 2-1. Finn also says, I love me, the Trojans, being from G-Town, but I love Fuquay because my church is in Willow Spring. Thanks for talking to us today, Finn. Prado's 2-1. A breaking ball never really broke. It's now 3-1 on Brendan Summerhill. Summerhill played his college ball out of Arizona. He's the number 42 overall pick in last year's draft. The 3-1 pitch skied into shallow left field. Three Warbirds converging. It's Dottori, the third baseman, who calls everyone off and makes the catch for the second out.
0: Did I hear someone talk about Willow Springs?
1: Yes.
0: Hello.
1: Our friend Finn goes to church there.
0: Oh.
1: You heard a buzzword, didn't you?
0: I did. I heard G-Town. I heard Garner, so I had to come check back in.
1: 5-5 is the score here in the top of the fourth inning.
0: We cannot disparage Garner, you know.
1: First inning of work for Eric Prado, trying to work a smooth 1-2-3 inning. Nicandro Ibar is the River Dogs standing in his way. Prado deals high with a fastball on his first pitch. It's 1-0. The 1-0 on Ibar sits low at the feet. It's 2-0. Ibar flew out to left in the first inning, singled, but was cut down on the Fleming fielder's choice in the third. 21-year-old, signed as an international free agent when he was just 17 back in 2022. There's a strike taken on the outer corner. It's 2-1 on Nicandro Ibar. Two for eight in the series is Ibar. Does have an RBI, two walks, and a strikeout. Prado's breaking ball stays away. 3-1 now. It's been a little bit of a difficult time so far for Prado locating that breaking ball. He has the stuff to do it, but the pitch just isn't spinning as much as he would like. And to the lefty Ibar, he wants to start it in the righty batter's box and sneak it over the outer third of the plate. Here's his 3-1. That's a fastball that caught the corner, and now the count is full. 3-2, two outs, top of the fourth, 5-5 ball game here between Wilson and Charleston. Last day of the first half of action. Pitch from Prado, chopped foul, and we'll do it all over again. Wilson defense playing relatively straight up in the infield. The outfield, however, is shifted the other way against the lefty Ibar. Ibarguin, the left fielder, playing near the left field line. Here's Prado's 3-2. Swing and a miss, strike three. Two punch-outs in the inning for Eric Prado as he works a clean frame and will go to the bottom of the fourth, all tied at five.
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1: 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Well, Dom Fritton's still in the game here for Charleston. In the first pitch, he throws at the bottom of the fourth. Kevin Garcia ripped it off the third baseman Ibar's glove. Ibar looked to be in pristine position to stab the ball out of the air, but Garcia hit the ball so hard, the ball went in and out of Ibar's glove, and Wilson has its leadoff man aboard. I'd imagine that will go down as a hit, and yep, there it is on the scoreboard. It's an infield single for Kevin Garcia. Already the eighth hit of the day for Wilson. First pitch to Tyler Rodriguez, up and away, 1-0. 5-5, your score in the bottom of the fourth. Eight hits apiece, and one error committed by Charleston. Garcia with a small leadoff of first, and the catcher Gonzalez could not pull the changeup back over the plate. It's now 2-0 on Tyler Rodriguez. Reminder to come say hi at warbirdsradio@gmail.com if you so choose. 2-0 to Rodriguez. That's on the inner white chalk, and it's 3-0. Bit of an up-and-down day here for Fritton. He looked great in the third, in which he sat down Wilson in order. This is 3-0 pitch. That's a called strike, 3-1 on Rodriguez. Worked himself around trouble in the first, but the second was where the Warbirds really got to him. Two home runs in the inning, one from LeMaitre, one from Anderson. Wilson played at all five of its runs in the bottom of the second as Rodriguez takes another strike on a thick inside corner, and the count has moved full. Fritton working from the stretch, takes a look at Garcia, now deals home, and the pitch is fouled out of play. We will do it again. Friend Finn has invited myself and Chris Edwards to Raleigh Wiffle Ball Series at Broughton High School on July 7th at 1 p.m. They need a broadcast crew. I think the Warbirds are at home that day as a check-in on Garcia is unsuccessful. In fact, I'm almost positive that Wilson is home that day. We would love to, Finn. That sounds like a fun gig, broadcasting wiffle ball. I'd actually like to play in the wiffle ball game, if that's at all possible. 3-2 pitch on Rodriguez. Swing and a miss at some high cheese. Fritton reared back, found 95 in his pocket, and Rodriguez goes down for the first out of the bottom of the fourth. Let's see, July 7th. That is next month. Yep, Wilson plays at home against the Fayetteville Woodpeckers at 6:05. So I'm afraid we won't be able to make it, Finn, but we appreciate the invite. First pitch to Hondel Friencarnacion, a called strike, 0-1. Five 5-5, bottom of the fourth. Encarnacion, 1-for-2 with a single on the day. Checked his swing there and wisely held up as the pitch skittered in the dirt. It's 1-1. Garcia led off the inning with a single off of the third baseman Nicandro Ibar's glove. He stands on first. Charleston bullpen not so active anymore, with Fritton having settled into the game. This pitch number 67, and it's a hair inside to Encarnacion, 2-1. Fritton working from the stretch, set at the belt, fires home. Another check swing from Encarnacion, who takes a ball as the slider slides away. 3-1. Fritton was a 2023 freshman All-American at NC State. Here's his 3-1 pitch. That's lined back up the middle, but grabbed by Fleming, the shortstop. Throws back over to first. Garcia dives in safely. Cooper Fleming positioned perfectly to receive the second out of the inning, and Andelfry Encarnacion robbed of his second hit of the day, and that obviously changes the way we look at this inning now. Wilson thought it was about to have two men on with one out. Instead, it only has Garcia on first with two away. Brady Ebel due up next for Wilson, 0-for-2 on the day.
0: I want to go back to Ben playing wiffle ball for a second.
1: Oh, I was a wiffle ball demon growing up. Demon. 5-5 your score, bottom of the fourth inning. Fritton's first pitch to Ebel. Breaking ball stayed high at the eyes, 1-0. I had, like, the perfect backyard set up, too, for it. We would actually hit the wiffle balls towards the house, but if you hit it over the house, obviously it was a home run.
0: Okay.
1: The 1-0. Ebel chops it towards second. A two-hopper for Cotez, who sidearm tosses over to Margot, and the side is retired. Wilson strands one in the bottom of the fourth, fails to score a run. It's a 5-5 ball game going to the fifth.
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1: 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Sort of the middle towards top half of this order, due up for Charleston in the top of the fifth inning, facing off against Eric Prado. Cooper Fleming, the three-hitter, followed by Brady Margot and Larry Martinez. All three have reached base today. Fleming has an RBI on a fielder's choice. Shows bunt, pulls back as he looks at a fastball sail by on the outer corner, 1-0. Brady Margot actually has two hits on the day, and Larry Martinez has a two-run home run. The 1-0, big cut and a miss. Fleming pulled his head away from the ball, and because of that, he couldn't find the ball as it waved past his bat. 1-1 the count here on the Charleston shortstop. Prado with a breaking ball. That's hit over to second base. Easy enough play for Luis Lameda, who throws Fleming out for the first out of the inning. One down in the top of the fifth. Wilson and Charleston all knotted up at five on the final day of the first half here at Wilson Ballpark. If you have any questions, comments, concerns about tonight's game, please reach out at warbirdsradio@gmail.com. Brady Marget due up next. Two hits on the day, a single in the first, two RBI, double in the third. Breaking ball does not fall in. I guess it sat high, 1-0. Prado has that big loopy 12-6 curveball that he utilizes. Only comes in at about 77 miles an hour, but it is massively effective. He goes fastball there, and it's shot towards the Charleston dugout down the third baseline. 1-1 the count. Wilson at one point this year was 15-20. And now with a win tonight, could finish the first half 36-30, an 11-game turnaround for the Warbirds as Prado misfires. It's 2-1. Fleming standing tall from the left-hand side, another cut and a miss, and the count 2-2. One gone, top of the fifth, 5-5 your score. We'll get you a check of the Poba Medical scoreboard around the farm here for the Brewers system at some point in the fifth inning. 2-2 from Prado. Could not drop the curveball in, and now the count moves full. It's a compelling at-bat here because Prado hasn't missed by much on any of the balls he's thrown, but a really keen eye for Brady Marget. 3-2. Could not clip the corner again. Prado sat around that spot all at bat, and Marget took every time. And he earns a walk and is on base for the third time today. That'll bring up Larry Martinez. His two-run home run back in the top of the third tied the game at five. A reminder, Wilson scored five in the bottom of the second to take a commanding lead until it wasn't so commanding. Five runs in the top of the third. Right back at you from Charleston as Martinez took another home run hack but came up empty. He's behind 0-1. The 0-1 to Larry Martinez. That's well high. He laid off this time 1-1. Martinez, a 20-year-old who signed as an international free agent back in 2022, hails from Valencia, Venezuela. Prado checks in on Margit over at first, now fires home. Curveball sat above the letters. It's 2-1. Martinez arrived in Charleston on April the 19th. He did play for the River Dogs last year, played 85 games. Spent most of the time at first base, but he can also catch as well. The 2-1 pitch sent directly back into the netting, 2-2. Prado has his sign from Garcia, the catcher. Looks over at Marget, now fires home to Martinez. A little blooper in foul territory. Rodriguez coming near the Wilson dugout, and he makes the catch just about halfway down the first base line for the second out. Quick reflexes there by Tyler Rodriguez to maneuver his way over towards the Wilson dugout and recognize where he was, not come crashing into the padding to make the play. So two down here in the top of the fifth. Things all squared up at five all. JD Gonzalez, the catcher, to the plate for Charleston. First pitch Gonzalez sees. He shoots it out into center field. Not particularly deep. Encarnacion there to make the play for the third and final out. Again, Charleston strands a runner on base, cannot break the tie, and we'll go to the bottom of the fifth in a 5-5 ball game.
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1: 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Jose Anderson will lead things off in a 5-5 ball game in the bottom of the fifth. Anderson has put a dent in the scoreboard already today, a two-run home run in the bottom of the second inning. He also has a single to his name. And wouldn't you know, Dom Fritton is still on the mound for Charleston. He's really weathered the storm after that five-run second for Wilson. And if he's able to move through the fifth inning, he could be eligible for the win, depending on what happens in the top of the sixth. 1-1 the count now on Jose Anderson. The 1-1 pitch, grounded over towards third, backhanded by Ibar. Throw across the diamond in time to sit down Jose Anderson for the first time today. Difficult play over there by Nicandro Ibar. He played the short hop on his backhand side, but once he fielded the ball, easy enough and plenty of time to set his feet and throw out Anderson. Here's Pedro Ibarguen. He walked and struck out earlier in the game. The walk came in the first inning. The strikeout came in the second. Fritton's first pitch, a fastball in at the knees at 94. It's 1-0 on Ibarguen. Barguin has loads of power in that bat. We haven't seen it this series as he's 0 for 4. Takes a ball low, 2-0. But Barguin does have four home runs and 22 RBIs on the year. Pretty good batting average as well at .284. Pitch from Fritton. That fastball is right down Goldsboro Street, 2-1. Ibarguen has a .424 on base percentage. He is not a qualified hitter as the numbers go for the Carolina League. The 2-1 to him is inside 3-1. However, that .424 tally would place him in the top 10 in the Carolina League, actually in the top 5 if he were qualified, but again, needs more at-bats to register on the league leaderboard. 3-1 pitch to Ibarguen, swing and a miss, and now the count is full.
0: I've been sitting over here stewing on a bunch of questions.
1: Okay. Oh, boy. 3-2 to Ibarguen. That's low and in. Ibarguen has walked. Second walk of the day for Pedro Ibarguen. Now the fifth walk of the series What kind of questions do you have, Chris?
0: They're all related to you being a wiffle ball, what did you call yourself?
1: Demon.
0: Yes, sure.
1: Yep.
0: What was your best pitch?
1: Oh, I had like this curveball where I don't think it was like anything people like taught or knew, but I would just basically, here, one sec, let's get the first pitch to Kevin Garcia.

0: It should be Mills batting here.
1: Mills? Yep, you're right. I saw the knee-high socks and a catcher's bill.
0: Well, they've got the big thing of Rylan Mills on the video board out of left center
1: field. That's a good call. Runner takes off for second. Pitch is low, no throw down. The Barguin is safe, and that is stolen base number 10 on the year for Pedro Ibarguin. He's now stealing bases at a 50% clip.
0: Indeed.
1: 1-2 the count on Rylan Mills.
0: When did you say that wiffle ball thing was that we got invited to?
1: July 7th at 1 p.m., but the Warbirds play here at 6 p.m. that day.
0: Six or seven?
1: Okay. Six. 2-2 now on Mills.
0: I thought we played at 7 that day.
1: On July 7th?
0: I thought, yeah.
1: I'm looking right here, July 7th,
0: because
1: Fayetteville, 6 p.m.
0: Because we have the early game the next day.
1: Correct.
0: Yeah, okay.
1: Correct. The 2-2 on Rylan Mills. Curveball inside. Count is full.
0: I mean, you could go do it and then come to the ballpark.
1: You can go do it and come to the ballpark.
0: I got
1: to
0: work. I got to do the real job.
1: I see. So I don't have a real job?
0: I didn't say that.
1: I don't know. Full count pitch upcoming from Dom Fritton. Ibarguin takes off again. Mills skies it in foul territory down the third baseline. This will creep out of play and into the seats on the concourse. Count is still full here against Rylan Mills. Interesting idea for Ibarguin to take off for third. Seen him thrown out at third base trying to steal a couple of times this year. Starting to get into things here in a 5-5 ball game in the bottom of the fifth. 3-2 pitch on Rylan Mills. Well, never mind. Ibarguin back in safely as Fritton checks in on him. Some serious action happening out there in the Charleston bullpen. A right-hander is warming for the River Dogs. A lot of room towards the right side of the infield for Mills. The 3-2 way high and away. And Mills draws a one-out walk. Back-to-back walks now issued by Dominic Fritton. 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And while we have this pitching meeting, Chris, would you like to give us a look at the POBA Medical Down on the Farm report?
0: Sure, Ben. Be happy to do that as soon as I refresh my page here. Okay, top of the fourth inning, High Wisconsin and Quad City all tied at 3 with the Timber Rattlers batting. Double A Biloxi postponed a doubleheader today at home. They will not make up one of the games. They'll make the other one up. Actually, not make either one of the games up because it's the last day of the first half. AAA Nashville is delayed at Memphis tonight. They were hoping to start about 30 minutes ago.
1: First pitch upcoming here to Luis Lameda. He takes high and away. That's the same pitch Fritton missed on to put Mills on base.
0: In the DSL today, Tampa Bay beat the Brewers 1-0, and the other Brewers DSL team fell to the Orioles 5-2. In the Complex League, Brewers beat the Athletics 15-8.
1: 5-5 your score here in the bottom of the fifth in Wilson between the Warbirds and River Dogs on the last day of the first half. The 1-0 pitch to Lameda, that's inside. Lameda scoots off the plate, takes a little walk around the home plate circle. 2-0 the count on Wilson's second baseman.
0: Did you see Andrew Fisher got his first double-A home run and his first double-A at bat yesterday?
1: I did see that. 21 home runs now, leads the Brewers organization, and fourth in all of minor league baseball. Runners break. No throw from Gonzalez. He never caught the ball cleanly. It's stolen base number 11 on the year for Ibarguin and number 2 on the season for Rylan Mills. So that eliminates a traditional ground ball double play along the infield. And now Charleston has no choice but to bring those infielders in. 3-0 the count on Luis Lameda, and I wonder if Charleston's just better off walking him here and putting him on base. The 3-0. Lameda takes a strike. He was looking all the way, no intent on swinging. And Fritton pumped in a fastball at 94 miles an hour.

0: Still a hitter's count, 3-1. Fritton kicks and deals. Another strike to LeMaida, 3-2.
1: Good fastball there. Outside corner. I think LeMaida was going to take regardless of that pitch and its location.
0: Fritton's all-important 3-2 pitch grounded towards the shortstop Fleming. He throws home, and Ibargwin's caught up in a rundown. Gonzalez over to the third baseman, Ibar. Ibargwin was way out of the base path, and he is called out. So LeMaida reaches on the fielder's choice. Ibargwin was running on contact all the way. Got himself into a nice little rundown there, but he could not keep his feet. He is called out after running out of the base path, and I think that will be it for Dominic Fritton.
1: If he had made contact with a player there, he could have been awarded home.
0: I guess so. You're right.
1: With the way it was called with this crew earlier this season.
0: So Fritton will exit the game as Danny Mendek takes the ball from him. A new pitcher trots in from right field. We will tell you all about that new arm when we return to a 5-5 ball game in the bottom of the fifth.
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0: Bottom of the fifth inning, there's one out, and or rather two outs, runners on first and second base here for the Warbirds, all tied up at five apiece. And for the first time today, Charleston has gone to its bullpen and found Alvaro Mejias, a 6'2", 170-pound right-handed pitcher out of Valencia, Venezuela. Mejias, really strong numbers on the year. He's 1-0 with a 3.86 ERA. This is his 12th appearance. He's thrown 16 and one-thirds innings with 21 strikeouts for the River Dogs. Filippo Dottori comes to the plate for Wilson. He singled in the second, lined out to second in the third. This will be his first at-bat from the left side. He hit righty against the lefty Fritton. Wilson trying to break the 5-5 tie. Runners on first and second and two down. First pitch to Dottori, a wave and a miss, 0-1. Mejias looks in, he has his sign. Kicks and deals, swing and a miss from Dottori again, and he can't seem to catch up to this 96-mile-an-hour fastball here from Alvaro Mejias, and all signs point to Mejias probably going back to that very same pitch. Here's his 0-2. Called strike three. Went back to the fastball, found 97. Dottori down looking, and the fifth inning comes to a close with the Warbirds and River Dogs all tied at five.
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3: 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Proud sponsor of the Wilson Warbirds. Warbirds and River Dogs tied at 5 here in the top of the 6th. Prado's first pitch to the leadoff man, Angel Mateo, is fouled off. It's 0-1. Ben Mihaljevic, Chris Edwards talking to you on a gorgeous Thursday night. 0-1 pitch to Angel Mateo. That is chopped over towards third. It goes under DeTuri's glove and skips down to the tarp. Mateo with a deep turnaround first. DeTuri's throw to second is in time. Ebel hung on to the ball. And after the error from DeTuri allowed Mateo to reach, DeTuri threw Mateo out trying to be a little bit greedy.
4: That may go as an infield hit.
3: You think?
4: Because I don't think you can charge an error if there's an out recorded. I could be wrong.
3: Oh, I think you can.
4: Well, they have not put the error on the board yet.
3: They also haven't put a hit on the board, so we're waiting to see. Okay, there goes a hit.
4: Told
3: on the
4: you.
3: Board.
4: One day you'll listen to
3: why
4: me.
3: Why would I ever doubt the one and only Chris Edwards?
4: That's what I want to know.
3: One down now in the top of the 6th, and a called strike on Felix Cotes. Cotes is 0-for-2 with a pair of groundouts today. 5-5 ball game. Prado deals just outside to the lefty, 1-1. And in a game like that, it might be beneficial for Charleston just to be content having the one runner on first base. Considering it is a 5-5 game, we're all tied up as there's a ball low from Prado. Base runners are exceptionally important at this point. And you can't afford to make the first out on the bases like Mateo just did. Prado's 2-1 is skied just past the second base bag. Now it's falling into center field, but it can't hit the ground as Encarnacion is there to make the play just in time. Two gone. Good start to the top of the 6th here for Eric Prado. Prado has worked efficiently for Wilson. He's really just allowed one base runner thus far. I'm not going to count Angel Mateo as a base runner because as quickly as he reached base, he was thrown out on the same play. So the only base runner Prado's allowed is Brady Market, who walked. Big cut and a miss there from Bryler Guerrero, who fanned at the breaking ball. He's behind 0-1. Prado exclusively working from the stretch. The 0-1 pitch, a one-hopper over to Ebel. Uses his chest to knock it down. Throw to first, not in time. The ball took a weird kick off of the pitcher's mound, then bounced up into Ebel's chest. He smartly knocked it down and kept it in front of him, but Guerrero was flying down the first baseline. That'll certainly go down as an infield single, the 10th hit of the game for the River Dogs. That turns the lineup over now to Brendan Summerhill, who has been hot so far today. Pair of singles. Runner goes first pitch. Garcia's throw down, dropped by Ebel. It was a good throw, but it looks like Ebel tried to apply the tag a little too quickly there. And I think even if he had waited for the ball to end up in his glove, he probably still would have been able to make the play with the laser thrown down by Garcia. Instead, it'll go down as a stolen base for Guerrero, his sixth of the year. And this, a Charleston team that doesn't run all that much. In fact, nobody in the starting lineup has more than 10 stolen bases today, and Cooper Fleming is the only player with 10 steals attempted. The 1-0 pitch catches the corner, and it's a 1-1 count on Brendan Summerhill with two away and a runner on second in a 5-5 ball game in the top of the sixth. One-one sits low, 2-1 to Brendan Summerhill. Now after a hot start to the inning for Prado, and an inning maybe he should be out of if it weren't for that weird hop off the pitcher's mound. All of a sudden, some nerves here with the tie or the go-ahead run on second base. 2-1. Just off the outer black, 3-1.
4: Who did you say has 10 stolen bases today?
3: No one has 10 stolen bases.
4: That's what you said.
3: Fleming has 10 stolen base attempts on the year.
4: No, you said today.
3: I did?
4: You did.
3: Are you sure?
4: I was like, wow, that's a pretty good record.
3: You're hearing things. 3-1, swing and a miss, 3-2.
4: No, someone else has checked in.
3: Who else has checked in?
4: And said the same thing. They heard the same thing.
3: Oh, okay.
4: They sent me a text.
3: My apologies.
4: Did you read the email that we had?
3: Ah, yes. Our friend Ryan says the Section 112 crew is checking in from Wake Forest. Keep up the good work, Chris and Ben. But we're trying right now. 3-2 pitch, call the ball. All of the Warbirds started walking off the field, and Kevin Garcia turns around to Will Swinea as if to voice his opinions about that call. So it's a walk for Summerhill, who's now on for the third time today. And that sets the table for Nicandro Ibar. Although you wonder if he'll face Eric Prado as we have a mound visit for Wilson.
4: I think so. There's no one throwing in the bullpen currently. But I think that might be about to change for Wilson as some stirring begins with Jesus Hernandez on his way out.
3: I think you're right. Well, sometimes I can't tell if there is a huddle happening out there in the bullpen before a pitcher enters the game, or if there truly is nobody throwing and they're all just standing together, hanging out, having a good time.
4: Sure, I get it. Yeah, I saw the email that Ryan sent and appreciate the kind words, but I know where Ryan sits, and I looked down there and waved and then realized he wasn't there.
3: Oh, well, yeah. Because
4: he's listening in Wake Forest.
3: When he's checking in from Wake Forest, that's normally a dead giveaway that he's not here.
4: Yeah.
3: First pitch here to Nicandro Ibar. Slider up and away, 1-0, and Prado has lost a little bit of his feel for the zone here with runners on base in the top of the sixth. Five all your score. Ibar lifts the 1-0 into left field. Fairly routine for Ibarguin. Makes a two-handed chest-high grab, and that ends the threat. Charleston strands two, cannot push the go-ahead run across, and Wilson will have a chance to do just that in a 5-5 game going to the bottom of the sixth.
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3: Bottom of the sixth inning, a 5-5 ball game between Wilson and Charleston. This has turned into an interesting contest after we thought it might be a blowout when Wilson scored five runs in the bottom of the second. Instead, Charleston answered with five of its own. First pitch to Kevin Garcia. That is outside from Mejias. 1-0 on Garcia. Next pitch is hammered foul and out of play down the left field line. Coverage of Warbirds Baseball is sponsored in part by Ferris and Thomas Law. 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Garcia did go around on a check swing, says Will Swinia, and it's a 1-2 count on the Warbirds catcher.
4: You know there's no such thing as a check swing in the rule book?
3: Really?
4: Yep.
3: Interesting. The 1-2 swing and a miss. That was a full swing from Garcia, and he goes down swinging. Mejias has faced two batters. He struck out both. Got one gone here in the bottom of the sixth.
4: If you pull out your handy-dandy rule book here.
3: I guess it makes sense that it doesn't work in the rule book because it's either you didn't swing or you did swing.
4: Correct.
3: Check swing is really just a way of us describing it. Tyler Rodriguez takes ball one outside, 1-0. Two-run double back in the second for Rodriguez. He struck out in the fourth. We're in the bottom of the sixth now, and he's ahead 2-0. Things have been relatively quiet here throughout the middle innings between Wilson and Charleston. Two teams looking to end the first half on a high note. Pitch is fouled off. That was a half swing, we'll call it.
4: Carolina League scoreboard update for you, Ben. Columbia leading Hickory 3-2, bottom of the eighth inning.
3: Okay.
4: Fredericksburg trailing Salem 6-4, top of the eighth inning.
3: Is Fredericksburg washed?
4: No.
3: 2-1 to Rodriguez. That is popped up on the infield. Going back to second baseman Cotes. He makes a two-handed catch. Two down.
4: That's around the Carolina League. Delmarva leading Myrtle Beach 6-5. Delmarva batting bottom of the sixth inning, threatening for more with two on and one out. They're in a delay in Fayetteville. Bottom of the fourth inning, the Woodpeckers leading Kannapolis 8-1. They're underway in Augusta. An 8-1 lead for Augusta over Hill City in the bottom of the second.
3: Here it's 5-5 between Charleston and Wilson. A weak dribbler up the first baseline from Encarnacion. The catcher, Gonzalez, makes a great play, running all the way out to field the ball, throw it on the run to Margaret, and end the inning. Wilson goes down 1-2-3, and we will head to the latter third in a tie game, 5-5.
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3: Top of the seventh inning, 5-5 between Wilson and Charleston. Chris Edwards is here to talk to you the rest of the way.
4: All right, Ben, thanks so much. It'll be Cooper Fleming to start things for Charleston in this seventh inning. 3, 4, and 5 hitters due up for the River Dogs against Eric Prado, the Wilson right-hander, who's on to continue out of the Wilson bullpen. His fourth inning of relief. And Prado out of the stretch at all times delivers the first pitch off the outside corner to start the seventh inning. Fleming tonight has grounded out twice, reached on a fielder's choice that brought home a run. Part of that five-run third inning, there's only been two half innings that these teams have scored. The 1-0 right through there for a strike. Wilson got five runs in the second. And then Charleston responded with five at the top of the third. And it's been all zero since. Prado hands together. Gets the sign from Garcia and throws. Breaking ball serves softly to center. Encarnacion is there to make the catch for the first out. Brings up Brady Marguette, who's had a nice ball game. A two-run double in the third. He's also singled and walked. Bit of a light day around the big leagues today. Braves and Giants postponed in Atlanta. That game will be made up on August the 31st. A tropical system that's making its way across the southeastern part of the United States. First pitch misses on Marguette just off the outside edge. Mariners shut out the Orioles today in Seattle, 3-0. Twins beat the Rangers 9-3 in Arlington. Guardians beat the Brewers 4-2. 1-0 pitch is in the dirt. Brewers won two of the three games against the Guardians. Had a lead, it just couldn't hold on to it late. The Brewers gave him a finish. Toronto wins at Boston 4-3. And three games currently underway around the big leagues. First, the 2-0 from Prado, which is just off the outside corner. Mets lead the Phillies 6-3, last of the seventh inning in Philadelphia. White Sox and Yankees 1-1. New York batting in the bottom of the seventh. Top of the fourth inning in Kansas City. Royals over the Cardinals 7-3. And coming up in about half an hour, the Athletics host the Angels. There's ball four off the outside corner. A four-pitch walk to Marguette. He's aboard for the fourth time tonight. And a tie-breaking run aboard for Charleston in the seventh inning.
3: Bad news for the Angels today is Mike Trout was placed on the IL.
4: Oh.
3: Yeah, not great.
4: Boy, he just can't stay healthy.
3: Yeah, and he was having a really good season, too.
4: Well, Eric Prado had a really good outing for the Warbirds tonight, but this will be the end of the line as Ricky Carvajal, the acting manager for the Warbirds, on his way out. A pitching change for Wilson with one on and one out in the seventh inning.
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4: Ishmael Yanez, the new pitcher for Wilson, with one on and one out in the seventh inning. Yanez trying to keep the game right where it's at, Ben.
3: Yep, Yanez is a 6 foot, 180 pound right-handed pitcher out of Caracas, Venezuela. A 1-0 record on the year, 5.40 ERA. He's pitched in now 12 games. He does have a save. He's thrown 13 in the third innings with 17 strikeouts. He pitched or started his season in the Arizona Complex League with the ACL Brewers and then came up to Wilson on June 2nd. So he's only been up here about 2 weeks.
4: Had a tough outing at Hill City last week. Gave up 5 earned runs and 4 hits in 2/3 of an innings, 2 walks and 2 home runs to go along with a couple of strikeouts. So trying to get back into a good groove here as he misses on Larry Martinez for ball one. Cannot close the book on Prado. The runner at first is his responsibility. 3 1/3 innings, 2 hits, 3 walks, and 2 punchouts for Prado. As Martinez serves 1 foul, it's 1-1. Only other outing at home for Yanez this year. He earned the win out of the bullpen. Inning in a third, 1 hit, 1 walk, 1 strikeout. Back on June the 7th against Salem.
3: It's weird how that stuff has worked out for a few Wilson pitchers this year.
4: 1-1. Flown foul and out of play down the right field line. Back toward the concession area. Lands in the very top row of the seating bowl, and Plinko is down for a souvenir. 5-5 game. We're in the seventh. Charleston's out hit Wilson 10-8 as the pitch home is way outside. Bullpen quiet for the most part for Charleston. There's some milling about, but no one throwing. 2-2. Runner from first. Pitch on the way. Some weak ground ball left side. Third baseman to Turry up with it. Goes to second. And an out there is LaMeda stretching like a first baseman toward Turry to shorten the throw. Wilson cuts down the lead runner. Marget out 5-4, 2 down.
3: That's a really smart play by LaMeda, recognizing that not only is Martinez going to be safe at first, but you desperately need an out on a weak ground ball like that in a tie game. So great job by Wilson to cut down the lead runner there and keep Charleston out of scoring position for now.
4: J.D. Gonzalez digs in now. Left-handed hitting catcher. 1-for-3 with a double. Wraps one to second base. Booted a bit by LaMeda. Picks it up, though. Spins around. Throws to first and gets the out. Nice recovery by LaMeda. Didn't panic. Gets the out and gets the Warbirds off the field in the seventh. No runs or hits. One man left. Time to stretch in Wilson. We invite you to stretch him out wherever you might be to the home half of inning number 7. All square at 5 on the Warbirds Baseball Network.
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4: Bottom of the seventh inning in a 5-5 ball game. Our coverage of Warbirds baseball brought to you in part by Pobla Medical, just like the Wilson Warbirds are the future major league talent. 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Pobla is proud to support Warbirds baseball. Jacob Hart lob on to pitch for Charleston here in the bottom of the seventh inning with the game all square at 5, Ben.
3: Hart. Hartlab, a 6'3", 191-pound righty. He's from Milwaukee, Wisconsin.
4: How about that?
3: Probably another Brewers fan on this Charleston roster. Hartlab this year, 1-1, a 6'11 ERA. This is 15th game. He's thrown 17 and two-thirds innings with 22 strikeouts.
4: Faces Brady Ebel to start the seventh, and a fastball in there for a strike. Hartlab acquired via the first-year player draft in 2025, 14th round pick of Tampa Bay out of Ball State. Fastball slider and a changeup. The 0-1 misses inside. Fastball will sit 90 to 93, but will touch 96. Slider in the mid-80s and a changeup also in the mid-80s. That slider was a pretty good pitch in college, about a 40% whiff rate. 1-1 on Ebel. Here's the pitch. Brady swings and fouls one in and out of the catcher's box. Hartlob made his professional debut last year with Charleston. Six relief outings, had a 3.6 ERA, four earned runs in 10 innings. 78th player in Ball State history to be drafted was Hartlob. Pitch on Ebel, fastball right in there, and Brady caught guessing. He's down looking. Seven strikeouts now for Charleston pitching, and the leadoff man retired. The second Hartlob was Ball State player to be drafted by Tampa Bay, joining Travis Minix, who was a 23rd round pick in 1999. Well, Minix wouldn't be drafted today with the draft been shortened. Here's Jose Anderson. First pitch is chopped toward third. Ibar plays the in-between hop, throws to first, and it's two up and two down against Hartlob in the seventh.
3: And with some of the new proposals, some of these guys drafted in even the 15th round wouldn't have gone.
4: But a long way to go before we get to that point.
3: A long, long way to go, full of deliberations and negotiations.
4: Hartlob, a second-team All-MAC selection at Ball State. Pitching for the first time since the 13th when he threw against Hickory as he pumps in a strike here. It's 0-1. Pedro Barguin has walked twice and struck out. 5-5 game, last of the seventh inning. Nobody on, two men out. And the pitch on the way, Tui Barguin. He swings and golfs one into right center field. Angling over and in is Guerrero, the right fielder. Makes the catch. And Hartlob out of the bullpen sets down the Warbirds in order. This game trudges along to the eighth inning, still square at 5.
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4: 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Angel Mateo leads things off in the eighth inning, facing Ismael Yanez, whose first pitch is in there for a strike. It's 0-1. I read an article earlier today.
3: Okay.
4: On Fangraphs.
3: What was it about?
4: It was about
18: how ERA is maybe not the right metric to measure bullpen pitchers. Ground ball to second base. LeMayda up with it, waits for the first baseman to get there, throws high to first, but Rodriguez holds the bag and gets the out.
3: I think I'd like to hear the argument, but I think that's fair because the ERA sort of judges you per nine innings, and correct. As a reliever, you're never throwing nine innings. I mean, you might throw nine innings across 2 weeks.
18: This article on Fangraph, and I've never thought about it like this, and I was like, this is brilliant. Here's Felix Cotes, 0 for 3 tonight, shows bunt. Bunts the first pitch up the third baseline to Terry Charges. Bare hands, off-balance throw to first, not in time. Cotes, an infield single, and the go-ahead run aboard for Charleston in the eighth inning ahead of Bryler Guerrero. This article on Fangraphs suggested a better metric or a better way to judge relief pitchers is on their inherited runners versus inherited runners scored.
3: Yeah.
18: Which makes a ton of sense.
3: Correct. I mean, your job as a relief pitcher most of the time is to come in and be a stopper and stop any sort of bleeding.
18: Now, I do think there are caveats to that. Guerrero, by the way, 2 for 3 tonight, couple of singles. Strikeout sandwiched in between, takes the first pitch high.
3: The caveat to that being is...
18: If you're a piggyback starter.
3: Correct. Okay.
18: To me, anyway.
3: That's logical.
18: But there are all sorts of other metrics that you could use as well. 1-0 pitch is in there for a strike. Then you've got... And this, may not apply to bullpen arms, but something like FIP, fielding independent pitching, right? Here's the 1-1. A roll or foul up the first baseline. That's assuming everyone fields 1,000. No
3: right.
18: errors are ever made. What is the ERA
3: right.
18: then?
3: Yeah, I mean, that's a good point because a lot of the time, and ERA earned runs obviously factors in fielding, yeah, however.
18: And I feel a little bit, first the 1-2 from Yanez, runner goes, pitches outside, throw to second base, they got him. Cotes thrown out trying to swipe second. Base is empty, two down, and a 2-2 count on Guerrero. I feel similarly about ERA as I do about batting average.
3: Okay.
18: I feel that the stat could be a little antiquated.
3: Yeah. I think it doesn't really reflect the way the game is played.
18: 2-2 misses inside on Guerrero.
3: Whereas it used to just be about, hey, don't give up any runs and try and hit the ball as much as you can.
18: Sure.
3: Now, hitting is more about can you hit home runs and can you get on base.
18: 3-2, the payoff pitch. Guerrero takes ball 4 low.
3: Pitching nowadays has become a lot about how hard can you throw and can you just give us 5 or 6 good innings.
18: Now, I would feel differently as Brendan Summerhill comes to the plate. 2 for 3, a couple of singles and a walk. I would feel differently about the batting average stat had Henry Chadwick, when he invented batting average in the box score, included walks as part of the formula for the batting average. First pitch low and inside, backhanded stop by Garcia.
3: Well, so how would he have included that isn't just OBP?
18: Right, which is what it would have ended up being.
3: Right.
18: Time called. Jesus Hernandez on his way out for another mound visit here with Yanez. Runner at first, 2 out, 5-5 game in the eighth inning. Now, I am not a stat analytics like guru, right?
3: Right.
18: I do think there's still a place in the game for ERA and batting average, and I'm not going to do a super big deep dive on WOBA and all this sort of stuff,
3: yeah.
18: Right? But I do think there are, and we talked with Eddie Morgan, Warburg's manager, about this on Tuesday, maybe batting average as a stat is as least important as it's ever been. But that's not even something that most of these clubs look at when trying to
3: right.
18: tell you the full story of how someone is producing. Also a big fan of Henry Chadwick. Here's the 1-0 pitch. That's off the outside corner. Father of the box score.
3: Yep.
18: Big cricket player and was an early convert to the game of baseball. I watched more of the Ken Burns documentary today. Here's
3: yes.
18: the 2-0. There's a pitch around the outside corner for ball 3.
3: Yeah, we discussed. How many times do you think you've watched that documentary?
18: 8 or 9.
3: Okay. I mean, have you memorized it at
18: no,
3: this point?
18: No, and I always find something different or something new.
3: Interesting.
18: Or something that I want to explore more. Here's a 3-0. That's nowhere close, and back-to-back walks have set the table for Charleston in the eighth. 2 on now with 2 out. And Ibar coming up. And that usually leads me down a rabbit hole.
3: Yeah.
18: Reading articles or finding a deeper dive on like a person.
3: Yeah.
18: I went on this really long, deep diatribe on the life of Ty Cobb for about 6 months.
3: There's a lot there, I'll tell you that much.
18: First pitch gets past Garcia, goes all the way to the backstop, and time is called. They're going to send the runners back here?
3: I wonder if they...
18: They are not going to send the runners back. I think the ball got wedged underneath the padding behind home plate.
3: Yeah, he's just going to tell everybody to stay put.
18: So it's just the one base. Wild pitch puts runners now at second and third, two out. And Ibar leading in the count 1-0. Precarious spot here for Yanez, trying to get off the field with the game still tied. The 1-0 from the Wilson right-hander is grounded up past the mound, up the middle. Ebel, the shortstop, has it. He throws on to first in time and retires the side. Charleston threatens in the eighth but cannot score, stranding two in scoring position. Bottom of the eighth on the way, all tied at five on the Warbirds Baseball Network.
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3: Bottom of the eighth, 5-5 ball game between Wilson and Charleston. Charleston's gone back into its bullpen, brought out Mason Nichols, a ninth-round draft pick out of Ole Miss. Nichols so far this year, 2-2 with a 3.30 ERA. This is his 22nd game he's pitched in. He has six saves on the season in 30 innings pitched with 39 strikeouts.
18: 5-5 game, as you mentioned, Ben. It'll be Mills, LeMahieu, and DeTurri to face Nichols here in the eighth after Hartlaub. One inning, one strikeout, retired all three men that he faced. First pitch on Mills, a wave and a miss. You know, we were talking last inning about maybe further stats that could define how good a relief pitcher has been. Well, for Nichols, he has been very efficient this year, retiring the first man he faces. 0-1, misses low. Has retired 15 of the 21 first batters he has faced this season.
3: Wow.
18: Talk about getting off on the right foot.
3: That's legit.
18: 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Swing and a miss, 1-2 on Mills.
3: And opponents are hitting just 202 against him.
18: Really good.
3: Really, really good.
18: For the Ole Miss Rebel.
3: Omaha team this year.
18: The 1-2, Mills takes in the dirt. And Nichols has been a bit of a workhorse. This has been mentioned, his 22nd game of the year ties him for third most appearances in the Carolina League.
3: And six saves should have him pretty high up on the leaderboard as well.
18: Yeah,
3: tied for first.
18: Tied for the league lead.
3: There you go.
18: Outside here, 3-2. And not necessarily, and it's not a save situation here, but it's another one of those high leverage moments at the back end of the game. 3-2, the payoff pitch on Mills. Here it is, and that's ball four. First walk allowed by the Charleston bullpen. Mills is issued a free pass for the second time, and the go-ahead run aboard for Wilson in the eighth. And we'll see if the Warbirds want to use a pinch runner here. I think Nick Moniel has hopped out of the, is going to hop out of the dugout.
3: Yeah, it would make sense. Moniel's been used as a pinch runner plenty of times this season, and with Mills being in the DH spot, it's an easy substitution.
18: Ricky Carvajal, the acting manager, with Eddie Morgan out for a couple of days, spending some time with his family. So Moniel, the pinch runner, he'll stay in that five spot in the order. Should it come up again if we get that far. And now Luis Lameda, who got the scoring started in the second with a leadoff home run. His second homer of the season. Lameda hitting left-handed against the righty. First pitch, low, ball one.
3: And with Nichols being a little bit wild here, I wonder if that encourages Nick Moniel to take off from first base.
18: Don't want to run yourself out of a possible inning, though.
3: Absolutely not, especially with the game on the line.
18: 1-0, Nichols from the stretch, turns and tosses to first, and the runner dives back. Nichols worked twice in the series against Hickory last week, earned a save. Compositely for the week, three innings, two hits, a run, three walks, or three strikeouts, and no walks.
3: Moniel is a perfect 6 of 6 in stolen base attempts this year.
18: 1-0 on Lameda. Nichols again to first, and he throws it away, hits up against the sidewall, and caroms into short right field where Cotes picks it up and holds Moniel at first. That ball was thrown almost too hard.
3: And note who the first base coach is down there. That's Jaden Fielder for the Warbirds, putting a helmet on and coaching up Nick Moniel.
18: I believe it was Moniel that was the first base coach earlier today. And with Jose Garcia, the hitting coach, talking to the hitters in the dugout. Ricky Carvajal coaching at third with Eddie Morgan away for a couple of days. Put a player over there. 1-0. Fastball very high. And it's 2-0 on Lameda. Nichols made 7 appearances for Charleston last year. 9 1/3 innings, 9 strikeouts, and no runs allowed. 2-0. Here's the pitch. Check swing. A pitch called a strike on the inner edge.
3: A lot of arm side run to that pitch.
18: Nichols, who has lofty career ambitions both on and off the field. 2-1. Here it comes. Runner goes. Pitches outside. Throw to second base is in time. A good pitch to throw on for Gonzalez. It was a fastball out of the zone that brought Gonzalez out of his crouch, and Moniel caught stealing for the first out of the eighth.
3: Moniel had been leaning for a couple of batters, could never really time up Nichols because he was using different cadences for when he went home.
18: Three and one, the pitch. Lameda takes ball four. So you were talking about the baseball career for Nichols, went to Ole Miss, right?
3: Right.
18: High draft pick. He was, he being Nichols, was the University of Mississippi's Taylor Medal winner, which is the school's highest academic recognition. Graduated with a 4.0 GPA.
3: Wow.
18: In biological sciences.
3: Oh my gosh.
18: And for his honors thesis, Nichols wrote a research in pitching biomechanics, is that ball line foul, first base side, by Filippo Dottori. And after he finishes his baseball career, Nichols wants to be a doctor.
3: Okay. So some lofty goals for sure. And
18: Dr. Mason trying to write a prescription to get himself out of the inning. There's a strike, it's 0-2.
3: It's pretty good. I see what you did
18: Thank
3: there.
18: You. But he keeps pitching like this.
3: Yeah.
18: He's got to put off being a doctor for a while.
3: Right.
18: 0-2. The righty is ready. And the pitch on the way. Runner goes. Pitch outside, and it's dropped by Gonzalez. He came up ready to throw, but he couldn't get a clean exchange. Lameda into second. A 1-2 count on Dottori with one out in the eighth inning, and the game tied at 5.
3: Now a base hit gives Wilson the lead.
18: What if Nichols you hope this is true for everybody. What if he makes it to the big leagues?
3: Okay.
18: And has a long career and doesn't get to become a doctor? It is the reverse of the Moonlight Graham.
3: Yeah. Yeah, I guess it is.
18: The 1-2, swing and a miss. Got him with a cutter. Dottori down on strikes.
3: You know Moonlight Graham's a North Carolina guy, right?
18: Born in Fayetteville.
3: There you go. Played at UNC.
18: There is a Moonlight Graham baseball card at the North Carolina Baseball Museum here in
3: Wilson.
18: Really? Yep. Have you been to the baseball museum?
3: No, not yet.
18: I need to take you.
3: Yes, you do.
18: Here's Kevin Garcia, 2-for-3 today. Swings at the first pitch and comes up empty. Tie-breaking run at second with two out in the eighth. Nichols throws. Garcia takes low, a fastball that missed. Enos Slaughter, also a North Carolinian. I mean, we could go on and on. 1-1. Right-hander from the belt. Here's the pitch. Way outside.
3: Look at where Fleming, the shortstop, and Ibar, and the third baseman are playing. They could reach out and high-five each other right now.
18: Very deep in the hole is the shortstop.
3: Very Fleming. Much.
18: Second baseman, Cotes, cheating up the middle as well. A big hole on the right side of the infield. The pitch. A swing and a drive. Crushed foul in the left field line. That ball was hammered.
3: It's the second time Garcia's done that today.
18: Just got out in front of a cutter.
3: A little bit.
18: A noisy strike. Now 2-2. Nichols slams the rosin bag on the top of the mound. Glares in. Hands together for the right-hander. The 2-2 on Garcia. Here it is. And it's low. A cutter. They appeal, but he did not swing, says Kyron Backus, the field umpire. And the count goes full on Kevin Garcia. The big scoreboard in left center field prompting the crowd to make noise. They oblige on this Thursday night. Go-ahead run at second for Wilson with two out in the eighth. 3-2 on Garcia. Nichols swings the leg and throws, and it's inside. Runner goes for third, and out. Going to third is Lameda, and he comes up a little gingerly as he heads toward third. An aggressive base running play by the Warbirds as Lameda caught stealing. Garcia will be credited with a walk, and the side is retired. To the ninth inning in Wilson, still tied at 5 on the Warbirds Baseball Network.
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18: Ninth inning in Wilson, all tied at 5. Jose Meneses comes on to pitch for the Warbirds. Meneses with 5 saves on the season, tied for 4th most in the league. He replaces Ismael Yanez, who went an inning and 2/3, 1 hit and 2 walks. Left on left matchup to start the ninth with Cooper Fleming digging in. Fleming, Marguette, and Martinez, the heart of the order for Charleston. First pitch is over but low, missing with a slider. Fleming a run-scoring fielder's choice in the third inning today. Other than that, a couple of ground outs and a lazy pop-out. Vanessa is from the letters. Here's the 1-0. Fastball, strike, it's 1-1. 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Rodriguez makes the catch. Boy, that was a big league pop-up there. And what little bit of breeze there is swirling at the top of the stadium pushed Rodriguez back toward the line, but he hangs on to make the catch.
3: It's a great job battling the elements there by Rodriguez.

0: first time tonight.
1: This is what we're used to seeing Manessis doing. Works ahead of hitters, and he records quick outs.
0: Last outing for Manessis. If I could find it, I would tell you all about it. During the save at Hill City, 2 1/3 innings, a couple of strikeouts, and the series finale on Sunday. Here's the first pitch on Martinez. That's low and inside, ball one. In the bottom of the ninth inning, Wilson will have 9-1-2. Rodriguez, Encarnacion, and Ebel due up. Manessis out of the stretch. 1-0, empty cut on a slider. One-one, a little bit high. Crowd didn't like it. Was above the zone, though. Two and one. Here's the pitch. Fouled straight back. Crowd makes some noise. Two and two. Manessis comes set. Hands together for the left-hander. And the pitch. Swing and a miss. And the side is retired. Manessis with a perfect ninth inning. One run can win it for Wilson to the last of the ninth, all tied at five.
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0: Bottom of the ninth inning here in Wilson. It's a 5-5 game. Rodriguez, Encarnacion, and Ebel due up. A little confusion here between Nichols and his catcher, Gonzalez. Nichols was about to throw and then stopped. Looked back toward Gonzalez, like, what's going on? Gonzalez is like, no, we're good. And then Nichols threw one more warm-up toss, and then he threw down to second base. The catcher did. All right, we're ready to go. Rodriguez, Encarnacion, and Ebel with one run able to win it for the Warbirds. Rodriguez tonight has doubled home two, struck out, and popped out. First pitch on Tyler Rodriguez. It's low and away, ball one.
1: And Nichols has really been living low and away like that, and if Wilson can pick up on that, the Warbirds should have some traffic on the bases this inning.
0: Nichols from the belt, the 1-0, swinging a foul to the netting.
1: It's a home run swing.
0: That would be nice, but just got to try to keep
1: one at a time.
0: Keep your approach, stay within yourself. Warbirds have had a flair for the dramatic. 1-1, the pitch. Swing and a ground ball, hit foul, past third. 1-2 on Tyler Rodriguez. Start

Signal Wilson ninth. Right-hander Nichols setting at the waist. The 1-2. Swing, fly ball out in the left field. Backing up Martinez at the wall. Good!

0: Tyler Rodriguez plays the hero for Wilson. And the Warbirds slam another walk-off home run to beat the River Dogs 6-5. It's the fifth walk-off homer of the year for Wilson, and a 6-5 win for the Warbirds.
1: Rodriguez, as we saw, was swinging for the fences. He did his job, and Wilson concludes the first half 6 games over .500, which ties a season best. And I'd say the Warbirds are bringing some serious momentum into the back half.
0: The Warbirds are like the weather, hot, and trying to stay hot as the second half begins tomorrow. 6-5, Warbirds win it. Happy totals coming up for the Big Ballpark in Wilson right after this.
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0: Happy totals for Wilson tonight as the Warbirds win it by a final score of 6-5. Wilson gets a walk-off home run from Tyler Rodriguez leading off the ninth inning as the Warbirds slam three home runs. It's now, what, seven home runs for Wilson over the last two games. Wilson hits two against the starter, Dominic Fritton, and then Rodriguez with his second of the season to give the Warbirds a 6-5 victory. As we mentioned a moment ago, fifth walk-off homer of the year for Wilson, their seventh walk-off win, and their ninth win in their final at-bat. Wilson now 6 games over .500, 36-30, while Charleston falls to 37-29 with the first game of the second half of the season coming up tomorrow. Final totals tonight for the Warbirds, 6 runs, 9 hits, no errors. They leave 8 men on base. For Charleston, 5 runs, 11 hits, 1 error. They strand 9 men on base. A very economical 2 hours and 36 minutes, the time of tonight's game, and still waiting for the final attendance figure, but we will get that to you hopefully before we leave the air tonight. Warbirds have a lot of momentum into the second half of the season as they win it tonight over the Charleston River Dogs. Wilson has now won back-to-back games in the series and will go for no worse in a series split if they can win tomorrow night. We'll talk about the game tomorrow. We'll run down the scores throughout the Carolina League, throughout the Brewers organization, and the big leagues when we come back to continue our post-game coverage. Warbirds win it on a walk-off home run, 6-5. Back with more after this on the Warbirds Baseball Network.
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0: Happy totals tonight in Wilson as the Warbirds beat the Charleston River Dogs 6-5 on a walk-off home run from Tyler Rodriguez. Busy night around the Carolina League as we wrap up the first half of the regular season. A couple of games still in progress and a couple are delayed. Bottom of the ninth inning, Fredericksburg down to its final out as they trail Salem 10-6. They're delayed in the top of the ninth inning in Hickory, where Columbia leads the Fireflies 3-2. Top of the eighth inning in Delmarva, Myrtle Beach leading a slugfest there 15-10. Bottom of the fifth inning in Augusta, it is Augusta with a 10-3 lead over Hill City, and they are delayed in the bottom of the fourth inning, Fayetteville 8, Kannapolis 1. Around the Brewers organization, our Popa Medical down on the farm report. High Wisconsin trailing Quad Cities 9-3, top of the eighth inning. In the second inning in Memphis, the Redbirds ahead of AAA Nashville 4-3. Double A Biloxi was rained out today. Those games will not be made up the final day of the first half. In the Complex League today, Brewers beat the Athletics 15-8. And in the Dominican Summer League, the Brewers losing a couple games, one to the Rays, 1-0, and the other to the Orioles, 5-2. Around the big leagues, a light day around the majors, three games currently in progress. Mets lead the Phillies 6-4. Philadelphia threatening with two on and two out in the bottom of the ninth inning. Cardinals trailing the Royals 11-4, top of the sixth inning, and they're just underway in Sacramento. Athletics and Angels 0-0. Blue Jays beat the Red Sox today at Fenway 4-3. Guardians beat the Brewers 4-2. Milwaukee does win the series, however. 9-3 win for the Twins over the Rangers. They've gone final in Seattle. Mariners beat the Orioles. It was the White Sox over the Yankees 5-1. Braves and Giants were postponed in Atlanta. They'll make that up on August the 31st. Second half of the Carolina League season starts tomorrow night all across the Carolina League, including here in Wilson, where Ben and I will be with you at 6:50 ahead of a 7:05 first pitch. Right-hander Tyler Renz will go for the Warbirds. He's 2-2 with a 3.66 ERA. Left-hander Blake Morgan opposes for Charleston. No record, a 1.47 ERA. Big night here at the ballpark tomorrow. Margaritaville night with special themed jerseys, some great food and beverage options at the concession stand, and fireworks following the game as well. We hope to see you here at the ballpark tomorrow. Tickets available, WilsonWarbirds.com, or by calling 919-269-2287. Ben, this game had a little bit of everything. Wilson scored five runs in the bottom of the second. Charleston responded five in the top of the third, and then nobody scored again until the walk-off home run by Tyler Rodriguez in the ninth inning. So everything you like from a baseball game on display this evening.
1: Baseball's a weird sport sometimes. I don't think after certainly the bottom of the second and definitely the top of the third that we would have assumed that the game would be tied at five going into the ninth, but that's what happens when good pitching and good defense prevail. Now, there were a couple mistakes along the way, both defensively and on the base paths from both sides, but both teams recognize the importance tonight of closing out the first half on a high note, and it was Wilson who had the last laugh tonight. Mason Nichols made just one mistake on the night, and Tyler Rodriguez made him pay for it.
0: Right, a lot of fun tonight. Warbirds will try to get things going to start the second half tomorrow. And again, Ben and I will be with you at 6:50 in advance of a 7:05 first pitch. So for Ben Mihaljevic and the rest of our tremendous team, this is Chris Edwards saying good night from Wilson Ballpark, where the Warbirds win it 6-5. We'll talk to you tomorrow for more Warbirds baseball. So long, everybody.
7: The Warbirds thank you for listening to today's game. Our coverage has been presented by POBA Medical, UniFirst, Dippin' Dots, and Eastern Electric. The proceeding has been an exclusive presentation of the Wilson Warbirds Baseball Network.

The National Weather Service in Raleigh has issued a severe thunderstorm warning for southern Vance County, Warren County, north central Nash County, southeastern Granville County, west central Halifax County, Franklin County, until 10:45 p.m. At 9:52 p.m., a severe thunderstorm was located over Lewisburg, moving northeast at 40 miles per hour. Hazard, 60 miles per hour wind gusts. Source, radar indicated. Impact, expect damage to roofs, siding, and trees. Locations impacted include Lewisburg, Warrenton, Franklinton, Kitchell, Youngsville, Macon, Centerville, Ingleside, Matic Mountain State Park, and Gilbert. For your protection, move to an interior room on the lowest floor of a building. Repeating, a severe thunderstorm warning has been issued until 10:45 p.m. for the following counties in North Carolina: Franklin, Granville, Halifax, Nash, Vance, and Warren.

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Forget the showers and thunderstorms overnight. Overnight lows around 72. Tomorrow, showers and thunderstorms in the morning. Sunshine tomorrow afternoon. Temperatures around 88.

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0: night and day. I have the blues. That's Why Don't You Remember Me from Tommy Brown. Sunrise on the Beach with Sean Lamb, brought to you by K&R Roofing and Gutters right here on 99.3. How you doing on this Friday party, baby? Oh, yeah, we're going to party this morning. If that's all right with you, let's get the weekend started. And look, what was it when I was driving here? It was raining. I heard it all night, too. Well, I'd say from about midnight on. So good to see. Now, we need a lot more, but we'll take what we get today. So, what do you say we get it cranked up this morning? Big John Thompson.
1: Snap your fingers.

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That was Terry Gore. Get some help from Jackie Gore and Unforgettable. How you doing on this Friday morning? Yeah, it's raining out there. I love it. Gorgeous to me. You don't hear me say that a lot, but we need it, and we need a lot of it. So let it come down this morning. We'll all enjoy it, even though it is the Friday Partey edition of Sunrise on the Beach. We're going to enjoy this rain. And hey, look, later on this morning, I'm going to have my friend Chris Edwards from the Wilson Warbirds. We're going to get him on the line. We're going to talk about what's going on over at the Wilson Ballpark this weekend. Of course, it's going to be a fun time over there tonight. We'll talk about that a little bit later. And how about the Warbirds pulling off another win last night against Charleston? So the season is halfway done. We'll be talking about that a little bit later today. And our Birds looking pretty good.

All right, let's go to those faraway places. I just got back from some faraway places. There's nothing like home, but I'd be down to heading back out again.

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2: Showers and thunderstorms a possibility through midday. Temperatures today somewhere around 85. Mostly clear overnight, low 63. Tomorrow, mostly sunny, high 88. And sunny on Sunday, high 93.
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0: Showers and thunderstorms a possibility through midday. Temperatures today somewhere around 85. Mostly clear overnight, low 63. Tomorrow, mostly sunny, high 88. And sunny on Sunday, high 93.
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from Chadwick Station on this rainy Friday morning for you right here on 99.3 The Beach. I'm Sean Lamb. It's Sunrise on the Beach, brought to you by K&R Roofing and Gutters. Hope you're doing well on this Friday morning. I know some of you still asleep. I get it. I'm not mad at you. Here's the North Tower Band. There ain't no woman like the one I got.

0: Delbert McClinton and Sandy Beaches for you this morning right here on Sunrise on the Beach. It's raindrops on the beach this morning. I'm so happy. I really am. I just wish we could get it for a few days. But we've got several hours in front of us today, and then looks like it's going to be gone for a while, but we'll take it. It is time for that new beach song of the day, brought to you by Rocky Mountain Radiator and Air Conditioning. 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
1: 7 o'clock on this Friday morning. Let's see. Let's kick this hour off. I like this song right here. Calabash Flash. If you were ever around Myrtle Beach a lot during CBMA week and all the events down there, I'm sure you remember Calabash Flash Ludwig always running around there. And he recorded this song many, many years ago, and I've just always liked it. When it comes to you, I've got a one-track mind right here on Sunrise on the Beach.

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That's the latest from River Mist. Well, maybe not be their latest. Fairly new from River Mist. How about that? Out of Fayetteville, North Carolina. That was at the end of the day. Here's Candy Staten and Honest, I Do Love You.

Carl Dawkins and the Entertainers singing about that summer love for you right here on Sunrise on the Beach. Al Green. I get you up and moving this morning to some love in motion.

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2: Showers and thunderstorms a possibility through midday. Temperatures today somewhere around 85. Mostly clear overnight, low 63. Tomorrow, mostly sunny, high 88. And sunny on Sunday, high 93.

You brought the best out of me, the one and only O.C. Smith, for you this morning. Oh, here's a good one from the Booger Brothers. Mm-hmm. Doug Manning, Randy Hignite, Danny Gardner, Jim Heidenreich. I'm going to leave somebody out, so I better quit naming them. Anyway, you got Doug Manning with a bunch of the Mighty Saints of Soul boys. Forming the Booger Brothers. 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
1: Showers and thunderstorms a possibility through midday. Temperatures today somewhere around 85. Mostly clear overnight, low 63. Tomorrow, mostly sunny, high 88. And sunny on Sunday, high 93.
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Yeah, I'm fully aware it's not love, but it's not bad. Eli, Paperboy Reed. Oh, yeah, that's a good song right there. We're rolling right along this morning. I can't believe it's almost 8 o'clock already. I feel like we just got started. But, hey, we still got a lot of show left for you this morning. It's National Garfield the Cat Day today. Did you know that? Anybody remember Garfield? I used to love some Garfield when I was little. There's your just totally useless random fact of the day. But, yeah, National Garfield the Cat Day. Her name wasn't Garfield. Her name was actually Paula. Here's the North Tower Band.

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Yeah. Hit me like a ton of bricks. You know why? Because, baby, you're so easy to love. Tommy James music for you. Wrapping up this hour.

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1: 8 o'clock, last call for you to get up out of bed, get this day started. And I guess if you don't want to get up, just lay right there. It's okay. And I know some of you, y'all were on those four-day work weeks, so your weekend's already started. But some of us have to get to it today. But, you know, we're excited because it is the weekend. We just got to get through today. Here's Percy. And I slipped a little, baby. Didn't fall.

0: Oh, it's so easy. Music from Keb Mo this morning.
1: Let's see.
0: What are your weekend plans? Have you got that figured out yet?
1: Mm-hmm.
0: Well, I think heading out to the Wilson Ballpark tonight, tomorrow, and Sunday would be a great idea. We're going to talk about that a little bit more in just a few.

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Thomas and Phillips and Angel. Paul Craver says, hey, I'm the emperor of my baby's heart. Is that a hard word for you to say?

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3: Showers and thunderstorms a possibility through midday. Temperatures today somewhere around 85. Mostly clear overnight, low 63. Tomorrow, mostly sunny, high 88. And sunny on Sunday, high 93.

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0: Showers and thunderstorms a possibility through midday. Temperatures today somewhere around 85. Mostly clear overnight, low 63. Tomorrow, mostly sunny, high 88. And sunny on Sunday, high 93.
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I Miss You, Baby. The Ovations. Right here on Sunrise on the Beach with Sean Lamb, brought to you by K&R Roofing and Gutters. Karen Clayton and the Castaways. You know, it's like taking two steps forward, then taking two steps back. I don't think you move in either direction at that point.

steps forward, baby. Two steps back. Castaways. Here's the Tams with their version of the old song from Boyzone. Anybody remember Boyzone? Yeah. A picture of you.

I tell you, Greg Browder just has a way with words, doesn't he? What a great song right there. I'm glad you got fat from the Feature Attraction Band. Yeah, it's just a good one. My little boy loves this song now. He'll walk around singing that. I don't know if that's good or not. Anyway, Legends of Beach. Feels like the real thing.

Feels like the real thing, the Legends of Beach. And it feels like it's about 9 o'clock. That means I have to get out of here. Look, thank you so much for hanging out with me on the beach this morning. And I hope you have an amazing weekend. Keep it locked in right here on the beach. Of course, you hear all kinds of good beach music and those Wilson Warbirds game tonight. Chris and Ben bring you the pre-show at 6:50. First pitch at 7:05. Same schedule for tomorrow. And then on Sunday, I might have to go back on this, but I think it's a 1:05 game. But anyway, Wilson Warbirds at home the next 3 days. You'll catch all those games right here on 99.3 The Beach. Burt Hopkins is going to be on the beach Saturday during the day. You don't want to miss that, on the beach with Burt Hopkins. And then I'll be back Sunday evening for Sean Lamb's Beach Jams, brought to you by Midland Brothers Body Shop. So, yeah, all kinds of stuff going on here on the beach. We will talk to you Sunday. And if you don't catch us on Sunday, I'll meet you here for sunrise next Monday morning, 6 a.m. Thank you so much. Have a good day today. Go out and do something good for someone.

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0: The Band of Oz, been doing this beach music thing since 1967. You hear all their music right here on 99.3 The Beach, and something else you hear right here on 99.3 The Beach are the Wilson Warbirds, all of our home games broadcasted live right here on the beach. And this morning we have the privilege of having Mr. Chris Edwards on the phone with us. How you doing, Chris?
1: John, I'm doing great, my friend. How are you today?
0: I'm doing great. We're getting some rain, which we much need, as long as it's out of here by this afternoon, so it won't affect our ball game tonight.
1: No, I think we're going to be okay to play baseball tonight against the Charleston River Dogs at 7:05. Tarp's going to come off the field, we hope, around lunchtime today, and then I hope we don't have to bring it back out again for a couple of days.
0: Yeah, I think we'll be just fine. And, you know, it's exciting, like we talked off the air, but second half of the season starting tonight, and our Warbirds got some momentum behind us, looking really good right now.
1: Yeah, won the last two games of the series against Charleston, a walk-off home run last night in the ninth inning. They've finished the first half strong, season high six games over 500. You mentioned the second half starts tonight, so a chance for the Warbirds to win the second half and make the playoffs, and it all starts at 7:05, and we're really excited about it being Margaritaville night, which is proudly sponsored by the beach, so we'll have some special margarita-themed jerseys. We'll have some beach music going on out there, some food and drink specials, so really excited to welcome everybody to the ballpark tonight.
0: Yeah, it's always a good time out at the Wilson Ballpark, but it's going to be exceptional tonight with the music, the atmosphere, and like I said, the beach is proud to be part of this, and our very own Bert Hopkins going to throw out the first pitch tonight, so we're looking forward to that. Of course, I'm going to be out there hanging out. Might be running a little late, but I'll be there tonight for the game, and which, you know, everybody kind of has learned that I'm at most of the home games anyway. It's kind of become my home away from home, and it's just such a good family atmosphere. My boys love it, and I encourage everyone to bring your family out and enjoy a night with the Warbirds right there in beautiful downtown Wilson.
1: We really appreciate that, Sean, and that's exactly what we're striving for, is to be that family-friendly place where you can bring your 8-year-old or your 80-year-old, and you don't have to worry about what's going to be played with the PA system or what's going to be said or what's going to happen in a skit between innings or an on-field promotion. You can just come and enjoy pre-scheduled family time, reconnect with colleagues. I mean, strangers might be friends you haven't met yet, right? We want to be that community gathering spot. And we're excited about a big weekend, of course, Margaritaville night, which we've already talked about. Girl Scout night is tomorrow.

0: tomorrow. And how about Sunday, Father's Day, 1 o'clock game, bring your dad out. You can play catch on the field after the game. You should bring your boys out and throw the ball around after the game on Sunday.
1: Well, there's a good chance that I will. And I'm going to say, if you're looking at those Father's Day plans, you hadn't made arrangements yet, there's still tickets available for Sunday, correct?
0: There are, yeah. There are tickets available for all weekend. So if you want to get tickets, you better go ahead. WilsonWarburgs.com or 919-269-2287 is our phone number. We'd love to see everybody at the ballpark this weekend.
1: Yeah, there you go. And, come find me. I'll have on my beach attire, I'm sure. And, Chris will be up there giving us the play-by-play. If you can't make it to the game, Chris, you and Ben, when he's with you, what a great job y'all do. If I can't make it to the game, I'm always listening to you guys, and you make me feel like I'm right there. Y'all do a fantastic job. And, I always like being there live, but when I can't be, I'm glad you can bring it to me.
0: Ben, Sean, I really appreciate you saying that. A lot of fun with Ben. We have a lot of fun doing these games, and so great to partner with the beach to bring all these games to our fans, and look forward to a fun weekend at the ballpark starting tonight at 7:05.
1: It's going to be a good one. I'll see you out there. I'm going to try to bring some friends with me. And if you're listening right now and you want to go tonight, maybe you haven't had a chance to see the Warbirds play yet and you're free tonight, if you reach out to me, I think I can make it happen for you. I'd love to have you out there at the game with us. So,
0: I love it.
1: Yeah, reach out to me. We'll see what we can do. We'll just have a big old beach family gathering out there, and it's going to be a good time. Weather's going to be perfect tonight, and all weekend it looks like not quite as bad as it has been heat-wise. So, it's going to be good. I'm looking forward to being there. And, Chris, always thank you for your time, and can't wait to see you out there tonight.
0: Likewise, Sean. Really appreciate the time, as always.
1: All right, buddy. Chris Edwards, Wilson Warbirds, come see us tonight. Appreciate you, brother.

0: showers and thunderstorms a possibility through midday. Temperatures today somewhere around 85. Mostly clear overnight, low 63. Tomorrow, mostly sunny, high 88. And sunny on Sunday, high 93.
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Should have seen it coming, should have come as no surprise.

0: Wilson Downtown Development, the Wallace Simpson Whirly Gig Park, Wilson County Tourism, and the Wilson Warbirds present the Band of Oz. It's the final gig in the park of 2026, Thursday, June 25th, at the Wallace Simpson Whirly Gig Park in downtown Wilson. Admission is free, and the Band of Oz takes the stage from 6 till 9. 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

Showers and thunderstorms a possibility through midday. Temperatures today somewhere around 85. Mostly clear overnight, low 63. Tomorrow, mostly sunny, high 88. Sunny on Sunday, high 93.

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showers and thunderstorms a possibility through midday. Temperatures today somewhere around 85. Mostly clear overnight, low 63. Tomorrow, mostly sunny, high 88. Sunny on Sunday, high 93.

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Showers and thunderstorms a possibility through midday. Temperatures today somewhere around 85. Mostly clear overnight, low 63. Tomorrow, mostly sunny, high 88. And sunny on Sunday, high 93.

99.3 The Beach. Well, the rain, we got that, and much needed rain makes way for nice, kind of guilt-free for sunshine weekend, Father's Day weekend at that. Sunny and 88 tomorrow. Sunday, sunny and 93.

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99.3 The Beach. Well, this Sunday is Father's Day, and it looks like we're getting into some spending on dads. According to the National Retail Federation, spending on Father's Day is supposed to hit a record this year. The average person shelling out more than $225 on dad, and that's the average. So it means a lot of people are spending more than that. And, of course, some are spending less. Well, the top things we're buying, greeting cards, clothes, special outing, and gift cards. And I think as far as the clothes, dads always appreciate some like things like socks. No ties. I mean, a lot of people aren't wearing those ties anymore. But that was always a go-to Father's Day gift that dads didn't really want.

Showers and thunderstorms a possibility through midday. Temperatures today somewhere around 85. Mostly clear overnight, low 63. Tomorrow, mostly sunny, high 88. And sunny on Sunday, high 93.

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Well, Sunday is officially the first day of summer. It's not like we got to do anything about it, like set clocks back or anything like that. It's just, that's it. Sunday is official summer. It's already felt like summer. Oh, Sunday's also Father's Day, of course, so don't forget Dad.

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Sean Lamb, Ian in the Morning, and the best Carolina beach all the time. We're 99.3 The Beach. 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

Showers and thunderstorms a possibility through midday. Temperatures today somewhere around 85. Mostly clear overnight, low 63. Tomorrow, mostly sunny, high 88. And sunny on Sunday, high 93.

0: man. 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
1: Let's go to the beach.
0: Come on, man.
1: Let's go to the
0: beach. Hey, what you want, Bobby? You want gin? What you want? What you want? What you
1: want?
0: I tell you what. I tell you what, all my friends in here, man. I'm about ready to get down now.
2: He's a tequila man. Let's get him.
0: Is that what he is? Come on now.
2: Let's do some shots.
0: Yeah, I got to mix. Sometimes I got to mix a little something with that stuff. You know what? I'll tell you something else. You got to make sure you eat something now. Make sure you eat something. Otherwise, you're going to pay for it in the morning.
2: We should be okay.
0: Okay. Well, I tell you what now. Hey, some of my other friends finally got here, man. Okay, the party's about to get started. Hey, what's up, man? How you doing?
3: Hi, y'all. Hey.
1: Y'all come on in.
0: Hey, they got Randy over there, man.
1: What's that on that?

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0: Wilson Downtown Development, the Vallis Simpson Whirligig Park, Wilson County Tourism, and the Wilson Warbirds present the Band of Oz. 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

0: It's time for Wilson Warbirds Baseball. Today's game on the Warbirds Baseball Network is brought to you by Performance Heating and Cooling, Campers Lodge, Holiday Inn I-95, Wilson Preparatory Academy, Webb Golf Cart Sales, Barnes Equipment, 243 Sign, and the proud partners of the Warbirds that support baseball and our community all season long. 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
1: On a picture-perfect night for baseball in downtown Wilson, Warbirds Baseball is on the radio. Tonight is the first game of the second half of the Carolina League season, and it is game number four of a six-game series between the Wilson Warbirds and the Charleston River Dogs. Hi again, friends. Along with Ben Mihaljevic, I'm Chris Edwards. Delighted to have you with us, where the Warbirds look to open up the second half of the season the same way they closed the first half last night with a victory. Wilson finished 35-30 in the first half of the season, and they finished 11 games back of the Fredericksburg Nationals. Meanwhile, Charleston, 37-29 overall. They won the first half in the South Division by two games over Hickory, but the record's reset and a chance for the Warbirds to begin a playoff push here in the second half of the season starting tonight. Ben Mihaljevic, and they've gotten some timely hitting. The Warbirds have certainly figured out a way to use the long ball to their advantage this week, including a walk-off home run last night by Tyler Rodriguez in the ninth inning, and Wilson will look to duplicate that magic here again tonight. Ben, good evening.
2: Good evening to you as well, Chris. Not only timely hitting, but big hitting, yeah, too, finally from the Warbirds. Seven home runs across the last two games here at home at Wilson Ballpark, and it's really been a mix of just about everyone. Tyler Rodriguez obviously had the walk-off last night, but Jose Anderson has a few. Condelfrey Encarnacion has a couple as well. Luis Lameda, Juan Ortuño, everybody getting in on the act. And that's really a positive sign for a Wilson squad that's last in the league in slugging percentage. So Wilson has struggled to find the long ball, but as the weather has been heating up, so have the bats. And this is a team we know they can produce runs. It's just finally good to see them doing it by using their power.
1: Yeah, the Warbirds hit three home runs last night after hitting four the previous game, so seven home runs in the last two games. You mentioned finding the power. A lot of that power has come here at Wilson Ballpark. The Warbirds as a team have hit 55 home runs this year. 44 of them have come in the last 41 games, and about 62% of their home runs have been at home this season. Certainly a hitter's ballpark, and the Warbirds have used that to their advantage.
2: Yeah, and that feels like the last piece to this offense. It was already a great offense to begin with, second in the league

0: in on-base percentage and runs scored, first in the league in scoring runs at your home ballpark. So Wilson's certainly been able to do it all year long, especially here at Wilson Ballpark, but it was those home run and power numbers that really hadn't come around yet for the Warbirds until this series, and we're hoping that this isn't just a hot streak for Wilson, but it's more of a trend that will continue throughout the rest of the summer.
1: A good pitching matchup on the docket tonight. The right-hander Tyler Renz will get the ball for the Warbirds. He's 2-2 with a 3.66 ERA. He'll be opposed by the reigning Carolina League Pitcher of the Week, Blake Morgan. No record, a 1.47 earned run average. Our injury report is brought to you by MedX. Still two Warbirds sidelined on the injury list. Left-hander Anthony Reyes and right-handed pitcher Jacob Morrison. Warbirds hoping to get those two back in the fold very soon. Picture perfect night for baseball in downtown Wilson. Temperatures right now hovering in the mid-80s, and room for you at the ballpark if you'd like to come out and join us. If you can't make it out, no worries. Sit back, relax. We'll have baseball for you coming up just past the top of the hour. But when we come back, Ben will take a look at what's going on around the Brewers organization and the Carolina League. He'll also run down tonight's starting lineups. That's next on the Warbirds Baseball Network.
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0: Ben Mihaljevic welcoming you back to Wilson Ballpark ahead of today's opening game in the second half of the 2026 Carolina League season between the Wilson Warbirds and Charleston River Dogs. Everyone around the Carolina League is opening up the second half today, so we'll take a look at who is playing. Only one game underway so far. Fredericksburg won the first half in the North Division, but again, is 0-0 at this point as we begin the second half, and 0-0 is the score between Fredericksburg and Salem in the top of the second inning. Still warming up in just about every other game around the Carolina League. Columbia will take on Hickory here at the top of the hour. Hill City is in Augusta to play the Green Jackets. Myrtle Beach and Delmarva will go at it here in about 10 minutes, and Fayetteville plays host to Kannapolis. Quick look around our POBA Medical down on the farm scoreboard. Biloxi playing a doubleheader today against the Columbus Clingstones. It's already 6-1 Biloxi in the bottom of the second inning. That's the only game happening right now around the Brewers organization. A few finals from the summer leagues. The ACL Brewers fell to the ACL Guardians 14-11. The DSL Royals Fortuna team beat the DSL Brewers Blue Squad 3-0. And the DSL Brewers Gold Squad victorious over the DSL Athletics 11-4. Still to come tonight, the Wisconsin Timber Rattlers will take on the Quad Cities River Bandits, and the Nashville Sounds are in Memphis taking on the Redbirds. But we want to focus here tonight on this game between Williston and Charleston, and lineups are being announced on the field right now, so I figure we will give you the lineups right now for tonight. Cooper Fleming leads things off for Charleston. He'll play shortstop. Behind him, Brendan Summerhill back in center field. Albert Palma, the third baseman for Charleston. Brady Margit bats cleanup and plays first base. Larry Martinez, the designated hitter. Tom Poole making his first start of the series, the left fielder. In right field, batting seventh, Angel Mateo. J.D. Gonzalez does the catching. Felix Cotez plays second base with Blake Morgan on the mound. For Wilson tonight, Hondelfrey Encarnacion leads things off as the center fielder. Brady Ebel has a night off from the field, still in the lineup as the DH. Juan Ortuño takes Ebel's spot in the field. He's the shortstop hitting third. The cleanup hitter is Jose Anderson. He'll play right field. Luis Lameda is at second base. Frederi Montero, the first baseman for Wilson. Filippo Dottori hits seventh and plays third. Rylan Mills back behind the dish, and Tyler Rodriguez rounds out the order. He's the left fielder. Tyler Renz on the mound for Wilson. We'll take a brief break for you and come back on the other side with Warbirds Baseball.
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0: Scott Ice rendition of our national anthem performed tonight by Laura Barnes here at Wilson Ballpark. And this crowd still arriving, walking down the aisles, heading to their seats ahead of this picture-perfect Friday night for a ball game. A lot of rain in the area overnight last night and into the morning hours. Tarp went on the field after the game last night, and we barely got the ball game in before the heavy rains came down. But the tarp stayed on the field overnight, came off about 11 o'clock this morning, and we are on time for a 7:05 first pitch here in Wilson. And our weather report brought to you by our friends at CBS 17 News. Whether it's sunshine over the ballpark or storms moving into eastern North Carolina, trust the team at CBS 17 to keep you prepared. Get the latest forecast, live radar, and breaking weather alerts anytime at CBS17.com or on the CBS 17 News app. 84 degrees, very nice here at the ballpark with some high, thin clouds overhead. And the Warbirds have fanned out across the field behind right-handed pitcher Tyler Renz, 6 feet 4 inches tall, 19 years old, out of Greenwich, Connecticut, 18th round pick of the Brewers in 2024 out of Fox Lane High School in Bedford, New York. Renz makes his 14th appearance of the year, start number 10 for the righty, 2-2 with a 3.66 ERA. He's coming off a nice outing last time out in that suspended game doubleheader up in Hill City last week. 6 innings, 7 hits, 3 earned runs, a couple of strikeouts, and only 1 walk. His last start here at home was against Salem back on June the 5th. 3 innings of 1 hit, 1 run baseball with 1 strikeout. And Renz looking for another quality outing here tonight, Ben.
1: Yeah, it's really about building those quality outings for Renz. And I think he's the right guy for Wilson to get off on the right foot here in the second half. He's been super consistent all year long for Wilson. You mentioned the stats for Renz there, Chris. A true mix, four-pitch mix, and even 5 pitches, I guess, if you want to differentiate between the four-seam and two-seam fastball. So Renz has the ability to go deep in his bag and locate all of those pitches for a number of ways to record outs here against Charleston.
0: Throw comes down to second base by Rylan Mills, and we're ready to go. Game number one of half number two here in the Carolina League. Renz and the Warbirds against Charleston, and it'll be Cooper Fleming, the left-handed hitting shortstop, to get things going for the River Dogs. 271 average for Fleming, 5 home runs, 36 knocked in. He has been a pesky player all season long. Fleming with 60 hits this year, tied for 6th most in the Carolina League, but only 1 for 9 so far in the series. Renz ready to go out of the stretch exclusively, and the right-hander's first pitch is at the bottom of the zone, called a ball. We're underway 1 minute early at 7:04 Eastern time here in downtown Wilson. Renz gets the sign from Rylan Mills and brings the 1-0 pitch to the plate. Eventually, there it comes. The 1-0 is a called strike at the bottom of the zone. Went to the fastball that time. It's 1-1. Warbirds defensively have Rodriguez, Encarnacion, and Anderson across the outfield from left to right. Infield first to third, Montero, Lameda, Ortuño, and Dituri, with Mills doing the catching. 1-1 pitch from Renz is off the outside corner. It is Margaritaville night here at Wilson Ballpark. The Warbirds wearing special Margaritaville jerseys. 2-1. Renz delivers. Fleming swings and fouls it at the plate. 2-2.
1: Really cool jerseys. I encourage any fan to go look at the fine print on them, too. You'll notice a few neat details in there if you do. Very beachy.
0: Very Jimmy Buffett-esque.
1: Very Jimmy Buffett-esque.
0: You can head to Wilson or Wilson Warbird social media channels to view the jerseys. These jerseys will be auctioned off as well after the game. 2-2. Lined into right field for a base hit. Anderson over to cut it off. And Fleming wasting no time getting the River Dogs on the hit column. A leadoff single brings Brendan Summerhill to the plate.
1: Fleming is 6th in the Carolina League in hits with now 61 on the year. He's only his second hit of the series so far. And not surprising that he's off to a hot start. He started off a little bit slow, only 1 for 4.
0: Summerhill, 254 average of 4 homers, climbs in now. Another left-handed hitter against the righty Renz. Here's the pitch. It is swung on and fouled straight back, strike one.
1: This is another guy who's given Wilson a little bit of trouble, is Brendan Summerhill.
0: 4 of 10 this week. A triple, 3 RBI. And he's walked 4 times, only struck out once.
1: Remember, that triple should have been the 3rd out of an inning.
0: Yeah, that's a good point. It's a triple in the box score.
1: Triple in the box score.
0: 0-1, the pitch from Renz. is over but low. Curveball barely missed. Kyron Backus has the plate tonight, working with Will Swanea around the bases. Charleston, meanwhile, in their navy tops with the Holy City written in white lettering across the front of the jerseys, gray pants, and the navy caps. Here's the 1-1. Sprayed out toward left field. Rodriguez angling back into the left field corner. Reaches up, makes the catch. Runner gets to second and now retreats to first for the first out of the inning.
1: Great job by Rodriguez tracking the ball all the way. It didn't look like he was scared of the wall either, so that shows situational and positional awareness too, and that's something maybe being at home helps you out with a little bit.
0: Rodriguez, who has played a little bit of everywhere, some left field, some first base, as you pointed out, feeling pretty comfortable over there in left field. One on, one out. Here's Albert Palma, the third baseman, digging in, checking, throwing the runner first, who dives back. Palma 2-for-9 on the series, a double and an RBI. 20 years old out of Venezuela. Wiggles the bat over his right shoulder as Renz sets. And with three on the pitch timer, Renz delivers. A swing and a miss. Fastball on the outer edge. I don't remember Renz being as deliberate between pitches as he has been so far tonight.
1: Yeah, and he started off slow between pitches, and then Fleming knocked that single off of him, and he realized, okay, here we go. I also wonder, too, if part of it's because now he's throwing out of the stretch with a runner on base. It's maybe a mechanism to hold Fleming on.
0: Fleming dancing around at first base. He goes. The pitch is a called strike. Throw to second base is bouncing in late. Gets under the glove of LaMeda, but no further advancement by Fleming. His seventh stolen base of the season and now 11 tries. And Charleston has a man in scoring position with one out in the top of the first inning. A little bit of a breeze here at the ballpark tonight, blowing out toward right field. As the flag's down the right field corner, starchly blowing toward the parking lot. Renz gets the sign from the catcher, Ryland Mills. Checks the runner at second. And the offering. In the dirt, good block by Mills, who gets up and fakes a throw to second base. That stolen base for Fleming a moment ago was taken really exclusively off of Renz.
1: Yeah, I mean, Renz never really looked back, and even just a peek, he didn't even have to step off, but just a peek would have helped him out a lot there.
0: It was like a shuffle, shuffle, go
1: yep.
0: for Fleming. Pitch home, swung on and missed. Palma strikes out on a high fastball. Big punch out for Renz. Two down in the first inning. Brings up Brady Marget. Marget 3-for-8 in the series. The double, couple of RBIs, and a pair of walks. Another left-handed bat in there. Five true lefties in the order for Charleston tonight, as well as the nine-hitter Cotez, who's a switch hitter. So it'll be six lefties that come to the plate against Renz as he turns and bluffs a throw to second base. Warbirds Baseball brought to you in part by Barnes Equipment, Wilson's local Kubota dealership. 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This is their new facility on Highway 42, 5 miles west of Wilson. First pitch on Marget, a wave and a miss at a fastball. It's nothing and one.
1: Fastball not overpowering today from Renz. It's only been around 88, 89 miles an hour. I'm actually not sure if he's touched 90 yet today.
0: I think he's had 190.
1: Okay.
0: Check of the runner at second. Renz out of the stretch. He throws. And that's a fastball off the outside corner. But when your breaking ball is as good as Renz's has been this year, it makes that fastball play up in velocity.
1: And it's also when you can throw a slider, a changeup, and a curveball sure. successfully. The fastball velocity doesn't matter as much. It's more about location at that point.
0: But important for Renz to locate all of his
1: Correct.
0: Pitches. Here's the 1-1. A wave and a miss and a ball in the dirt.
1: And sometimes locating can be just that. Catchers call for pitches in the dirt like that, understanding that they've set up a pitch in the dirt by using pitches that look similar, and then the curveball just drops out when you're expecting a fastball low in the zone.
0: One ball, two strikes, the count. Renz trying to wiggle off the hook in the first. He glances back towards second base and fires, and misses outside with a curveball. Good crowd here tonight, our best crowd of the series so far on a perfect night here at Wilson Ballpark. Renz ready, 2-2 on the way. Bounced in another breaking ball. That curveball was spiked. And it's full now on Marget.
1: Yeah, if he's going to put pitches in the dirt, they at least need to be in the dirt beyond home plate. Anything he bounces in front of the plate will have a very, very, very low whiff rate.
0: So 3-2 now with Fleming, the runner, at second. Two out, top of the first inning. Renz gets the sign, lifts the leg, and throws. Swinging a ground ball, guided out to second base, backhanded by Lameda. Plants and throws in time to first, and the side is retired. Charleston gets the leadoff man on, gets him to second, but can do nothing with him. End of a half inning, Charleston nothing in the Warbirds. Coming up.
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0: 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Reigning Carolina League Pitcher of the Week, Blake Morgan, is on the mound tonight. A 6 feet, 1 inch left-hander out of Voorhees, New Jersey. Drafted in the 19th round by Tampa Bay last year out of Old Dominion. Fastball, slider, and a changeup. Faces Handelfry Encarnacion, who swings at the first pitch and rolls it to first. Picked up by Marget, who steps on the bag, one away. Morgan making his fourth start of the year for Charleston. Just 3 earned runs over 18 and a third innings. And he's been a power arm. 23 strikeouts in that span. Team's hitting only 156 against him as he faces Brady Ebel here with nobody on and one man out in the first. Here's the pitch. Ebel takes the breaking ball for a strike.
1: Difficult read there for Ebel, and it actually looks like he's crowding the plate a little more than usual, slumping ever so slightly here in this series, just 2-for-14.
0: Ebel takes the strike. A slider, it's nothing in two.
1: And this is smart pitching right here, too, from Morgan, recognizing that Ebel's all over the plate so that his slider is really going to look like it's coming way inside on Ebel before curving in.
0: Morgan nods yes with the sign, working from the extreme third base part of the rubber. He kicks and throws, and Ebel takes one in the dirt. Mentioned he was drafted in the 19th round out of Old Dominion. Began his pro career in the Complex League this year, did the right-hander or the left-hander Morgan. 4 games started, 2-0 record, a 2.11 ERA down in Florida. 1-2 the count on the Wilson DH, Brady Ebel. Here it comes, and it is low. Made 15 starts for Old Dominion last year, pitched to the tune of a 4.62 earned run average, 68 strikeouts and 85 and two-thirds. 18-10 for his collegiate career for ODU. Ebel swings and misses at a changeup. He's down on strikes.
1: Swung him out of his shoes there. Really thought he had a fastball. Either way, I don't know that pitch was in the zone at all.
0: Here's Juan Ortuño hitting 251, three homers, 21 ribbies.
1: I was going to say, there's no way he only has three ribbies.
0: Yeah. That is erroneous information. First pitch on Ortuño is a fastball low. Charleston fans out with Poole, Summerhill, and Mateo the outfield left to right. Palma and Fleming the left side of the infield. Cotes and Marguette the right side with Gonzalez doing the catching. 1-0 pitch on the way. Swung on and skied back of first. Marguette, the first baseman, into foul ground. Now down the line. He can't make the play. The sun was setting right in his eyes, and as he drifted down the right field line, just couldn't quite get there in time.
1: He was also worrying a little bit more about running into the netting than he was about catching the ball. You could see him looking down a little bit to find his surroundings, not totally familiar with the area.
0: Base is empty, two out. Ortuño ready to dig back in. Here's the 1-1. Swing and a fly ball out into right field. Playable for Mateo. Loping over nearing the line. Makes a two-handed catch. And the Warbirds go down quickly in the first inning. Good start for both pitchers. Nothing as we head to the second on the Warbirds Baseball Network.
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0: 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Larry Martinez starts things for the River Dogs in the second inning. Tyler Renz back to work after an 18-pitch opening frame, and his first offering is lashed to left field. Rodriguez back, leaps up, it's over his head, and up against the wall in left field, standing double for Larry Martinez to start the second. Ball was hit hard, and not much Rodriguez could do with it.
1: Ball was hit incredibly hard, 99 miles an hour off the bat, and Rodriguez, if that ball was hit maybe 3 miles an hour slower, I actually think Rodriguez would have had a play on it because he put himself in fairly solid position. Just the ball was hit so far that it beat him to the positioning.
0: Here's Tom Poole now making his series debut. Left fielder hitting 273, couple of homers, 11 knocked in. First pitch from Renz is at the bottom of the zone, called a strike. Poole, a 23-year-old.
1: Canadian.
0: Yeah, you beat me to it. From Winnipeg in Manitoba. Signed as a free agent by the Rays in 2025 out of Dallas Baptist, 0-1. Poole takes a fastball. It's called a strike on the inside corner. Nothing in two. Poole coming off a homestand in which he went 9 for 29, a double, two homers, 8 RBI, 8 walks, and 10 strikeouts. It was over 2 weeks when the River Dogs were at home. Renz checks second, and now the 0-2 on the way, outside. Poole began the year with High A Bowling Green, transferred to Charleston back on May the 19th, played 30 games with the Hot Rods, hit 225 with 7 homers and 21 knocked in. and did debut with the River Dogs after signing last year. There's a ball in the dirt. Good block by Mills. Last year played 20 games after signing late in the season. Three home runs, 12 knocked in. Signed in July after the draft. And Poole in college was an on-base machine. Finished with the third highest career on-base percentage in Dallas Baptist history. Here's the 2-2. Swung on and lined on the left field line, but foul.
1: Well, you know what contributed a lot to that number?
0: I imagine he walked a lot.
1: No, he was also hit by pitch a lot. Ninth all-time in DBU history with 24 hit by pitches.
0: Wow. And was seventh all-time in slugging percentage.
1: There you go. A little bit of everything.
0: 2-2 on Poole. The runner at second and nobody out. Renz pitches. And it is just outside. Went to a curveball and missed.
1: The curveball never really broke. If it had spun a little bit more towards the plate, I think he could have caught the corner. Just really sat on the outside part.
0: 3-2. A check of second. Now the pitch. Missed again with a curveball. Similar spot and didn't get the call either time. So Renz issues his first walk and trouble brewing in the second with two on and nobody out.
1: That second curveball looked a hair closer to the plate, but I guess it wasn't close enough. Now a little bit of trouble here for Tyler Renz in the second inning.
0: Has to contend with Angel Mateo, who's only 2-for-11 in the series. That's since he got called up earlier this week from the Complex League. Trying to come through clutch for the River Dogs. Opening pitch, a breaking ball rolled to third. Backhanded by Dettori. Goes to second for one. Lameda to first, not in time. Well, the Warbirds did good just to get the one there at second base. Poole forced out. But the good news is the double play still in order. Runners at the corners with one out.
1: Correct. That was the point I was just about to make. Is this a smart play by Dettori because he kept the double play intact? And had he gone across the diamond all the way to first, Wilson probably would have had to bring its entire infield in with runners on second and third and just one out.
0: J.D. Gonzalez, the left-handed hitting catcher at the plate now. The first pitch, runner goes from first as the ball popped up, foul, back near the backstop, and out of play.
1: Oh, my gosh, I think that ball landed in a cup.
0: No way.
1: It knocked something over. I saw a splash as the ball landed.
0: I see they got the ball.
1: I don't see anything spilled.
0: And they gave the ball to a kid sitting right beside
1: them. Okay, that's cool.
0: Yeah, good on them. Nothing in one to count on Gonzalez. Runners lead, Renz from the stretch, the 0-1, wave and a miss and a changeup. Gonzalez, drafted by the Padres in the third round in 2023 and then acquired via a trade by Tampa Bay. I think we talked about this the other night. Nothing in two, a turn and a toss to first, and diving back safely is Mateo. Gonzalez traded to Tampa Bay for Jason Adam, along with right-handed pitcher Dylan Lesko and outfielder Homer Bush Jr. What a good name for an outfielder, Homer.
1: Yeah.
0: 0-2. Renz ready. Runner goes from first. The pitch swung on and fouled away again. Gonzalez having to protect with two strikes.
1: I'd say a 1-for-1 in stolen bases. It's not a lineup that steals a lot. Palma, the only guy in the lineup who has more than 10 stolen bases, 19 on the year.
0: 0-2, fouled away again. And to your point, just 101 stolen bases for Charleston as a group and 126 tries, which is not an inordinate amount, but not the numbers that we've seen from some of the other teams in the Carolina League this year. 0-2. Renz out of the stretch. The runners lead. The pitch on the way. Got it. A curveball down and in. Renz with his second strike out of the game, and he's an out away from pulling a bit of a Houdini act in the second. First two men reached, and now two down in the inning, and it's up to Felix Cotes, the switch hitting second baseman, who's 2-for-7 this week. since he got called up. Corner is still in for Wilson. Middle is back. The first pitch, Cotes takes low.
1: Going back to your point about 101 stolen bases as a team, Wilson's lineup tonight alone has 98.
0: Wow.
1: And they're missing a double-digit base stealer in Pedro Obargwin from that lineup.
0: 1-0. Wrens from the belt. He throws and misses high. Outfield straight away. Anderson is deep in right. LeMay at second base standing right in the sunshine. The runner goes from first. The pitch lofted foul down the left field line and out of play.
1: Boy, Charleston really is not going to let Angel Mateo take this base.
0: Hitters count for Cotes. Wrens twisting at the hips. Checks on the runner at first. And the right-hander delivers. Swing and a miss. Another slider. And it's 2-2. Charleston put the first two men on this inning, but has been unable to get anyone across. Wrens trying to get off the field. The 2-2. Runner goes. Pitches rolled toward third. Dottori up with it. Pads the mitt one time. Throws to first in time. And the side is retired. River Dogs threaten but do not score. One hit, two left. Bottom of the second inning on the way. Nothing, nothing. The score.
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2: 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Jose Anderson leads things off with the Warbirds in the second. The league leader in homers and RBI comes up empty on a first pitch slider. Anderson homered last night. An opposite field shot is league leading 17th of the year. Here's the 0-1. A swing and a miss at another breaking ball. That time a changeup.
3: I anticipate as the season continues, teams are going to pitch Anderson backwards a lot more, starting with that off-speed stuff because of how good he is at hitting fastballs.
2: Going to have to adjust to the adjustments. Here's the 0-2. Anderson takes a changeup low. It only took Blake Morgan 8 pitches to work a 1-2-3 first inning. Warbirds would love to extend the pitch count a bit here against the reigning Carolina League Pitcher of the Week. The 1-2. Anderson dribbles one foul. One and two. The left-hander delivers, and he misses low.
3: It's a good job by Anderson. He's finally starting to pick up on these pitches. Hasn't seen a fastball yet, and that's because Morgan's fastball not overpowering. You have to be careful with Anderson's and fastballs.
2: 2-2 on the way. Anderson swings and sends a fly ball out into left field, moving over his pool, but does he have room? He does. It hit the netting.
3: It hit the netting, yeah.
2: He made the catch, but it grazed the netting first. So it's 2-2 on Jose Anderson. He stays alive. Morgan had a phenomenal career at Old Dominion. We were chronicling some of that in the first. The 2-2 again popped up, this time playable into right field. Mateo looking up into the setting sun and makes the catch for the first out. And really for Morgan, it all began as a rookie up in Norfolk, named a D1 baseball freshman All-American, baseball American freshman All-American, NCBWA freshman All-American. You get the idea. All-freshman team.
3: Won the 8-0 his freshman year?
2: Yeah.
3: Jeez. 1.69 ERA in 13 starts. That'll play.
2: At any level. Here's Luis Lameda digging in. Takes the first pitch low. Lameda, 305 average, 2 homers, including one earlier this series. Lameda takes inside again. It's 2-0. And the way that Morgan has pitched right now, he's throwing a perfect game.
3: Yeah, I guess so.
2: I realize we're 4.5 batters in.
3: Yeah.
2: 2-0.
3: Hard to keep track of that this early.
2: Here's the 2-0. Lameda takes a strike on the inner third.
3: But I guess for a perfect game, you need to retire every batter, so have to start somewhere.
2: Here's the pitch. That's in the dirt. Lameda 3-for-6 in the series. Now the 3-1. Swing and a miss. Full count. And Morgan delivers. Lameda swings and serves one into left field. Pool in, now back a couple steps, makes the catch, and there are two down in the second.
3: Probably the best swing of the day from a Warbird, putting the ball in play. That ball was well struck by Lameda, but nothing to show for. And again, it wasn't overbearing contact. And Wilson, even though the Warbirds are putting the ball in play, nothing is coming of it.
2: Fedary Montero climbing in now. First pitch is low and away, ball one. Fedary's got to get going, averaging 198. Just six for his last 37 over his last 10 games. 1-0 pitch, a breaking ball on the outside corner. It's 1-1. He's hit some balls hard, but still a little bit too much swing and miss. Nine strikeouts over his last 10 games, which is not an inordinate number. 1-1 pitch, a half swing, caught a ball down and away. They don't appeal.
3: It's still almost a strikeout a game, though, and yeah. You need to cut that down.
2: I don't know. I think one strikeout a game, you know.
3: It happens, but you don't want that to be the
2: It's about the
3: average.
2: Approach. You know,
3: yeah.
2: Here's the 2-1. Montero swings and fouls it away. Came in on the hands. He fought it off. And it's not so much about the result. I mean, yes, the result is important, but it's about
3: right.
2: the approach. It's about having the strike zone discipline that Eddie Morgan talked about earlier this week for the Warbirds.
3: Yeah. Oh, yeah.
2: Bases empty, two down, a 2-2 count on Fidery Montero. Here's the pitch, and it is just off the outside corner. Fastball missed.
3: Morgan was halfway to the dugout.
2: Morgan will come again to the plate. Peers over his black mitt, swings his leg into the air, 3-2. Swing and a miss. Got him with a slider. Second strikeout for Blake Morgan, and he works another perfect inning. Six up, six down to start the ball game for the Charleston Southpaw. We go to the third here in Wilson. Nothing, nothing on the Warbirds Baseball Network.
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2: 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Coming this fall to Wilson, south of 301 at 2009 Beeler Road. Tyler Renz back to work in the third, facing the top of the order. Cooper Fleming will start things. He singled against Renz to start the game and takes the first pitch upstairs for ball one. Renz from the belt. A long pause. And now the pitch swung on and fouled away by Fleming. It's 1-1.
3: Boy, Renz is bleeding that pitch clock all the way down to 2 or 3 every time he delivers.
2: Really trying to keep these Charleston hitters off balance. And it's, you know, uncomfortable for a hitter to stand in there for
3: absolutely
2: a lengthy period of time and wait for the.
3: It's like awkward, too.
2: Yeah. Just looking back at each other. Here's the 1-1. Swing and a miss. It's like, you know, battles in the trenches football game.
3: Yeah, really. They can have a full conversation with each other before Renz delivers to the plate.
2: Nothing, nothing ball game. Charleston batting in the top of the third. Renz delivers the 1-2, and it's a swing and a miss. Ball is dropped by the catcher, Mills. He throws low to first. Dug out by Montero. Third strikeout for Tyler Renz. He retires the leadoff man for the first time tonight. And it brings up Brendan Summerhill, who fly to left his first time. And we talked about Renz being from Fox Lane High School. They've got some pretty notable alumni.
3: Okay.
2: Kate Mara, the actress. Tim Matheson, who was in Animal House. You ever seen Animal House?
3: Oh, yeah.
2: Yeah, okay.
3: Yeah.
2: Ari Fleischer, former White House press secretary.
3: Have you seen Animal House?
2: Who has not? There's a call and strike on Summerhill. It's 0-1.
3: If you were an Animal House character.
2: Ooh. I don't know. Nothing in one. Renz out of the stretch. And delivers the 0-1. That's low and inside, low and outside, 1-1. But Fox Lane High School is in Bedford, New York.
3: Yes.
2: A lot of notable folks have come from Bedford, New York.
3: So I'm from up near that area. I've been driving in Bedford, New York, and Steven Spielberg has pulled up behind me at a stoplight. That is a true story.
2: Case in head, case in point right there.
3: Matt Damon has a home in Bedford, New York. John Krasinski and Emily Blunt once lived there. A lot of Hollywood stars.
2: Indeed. Here's the 2-1. Bounce right back to Renz. Knocks it down. Runs to first. Underhands for the out. And there are two out here in the top of the third inning. Albert Palma digging in now.
3: This has been Renz's best inning so far. And hopefully that means he's settled into this game up at around 45 pitches right now. Rather exactly 45 pitches right now.
2: Pretty good math.
3: Not bad.
2: Albert Palma struck out swinging in his first at bat. Renz ready to go. And the first pitch, swinging a high bouncer toward third, but that'll trickle foul, strike one. The pitch is a called strike. It's now nothing in two. Oh, and two the count on Palma. Base is empty, two out. We're in the third. Renz ready to go. And the pitch. Swing and a dribbler foul up the third baseline. Renz to the top of the hill, working on the first base part of the rubber. Crowd makes a little noise, hoping to get Renz to the finish line in the third. The 0-2, got him. Went back to the breaking ball, and Tyler Renz, for the first time tonight, works a 1-2-3 inning. A couple of strikeouts involved, and we go to the bottom of the third, still nothing-nothing on the Warbirds Baseball Network.
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2: We go to the bottom of the third inning here in Wilson. It's a nothing-nothing ball game. Dottori, Mills, and Rodriguez do up for the Warbirds, and we are honored to have in the booth with us here in the bottom of the third inning, Tina Williford, owner and master distiller from Liberty and Plenty Distillery, a partner of the Warbirds. Great to see you. Thanks so much for being here.
8: Great. Thank you so much for letting us be here.
2: Of course. Tell us a little bit about Liberty and Plenty and the story behind you guys, if you could.
8: Oh, it's a great story, actually. Coming out of the wine business, I actually went back to school and got another degree to come back and start up a distillery, first in Durham, North Carolina. Liberty and Plenty is named for the women of on the state seal of North Carolina. We have now kind of outgrown that facility and now building a bigger facility here in Wilson, North Carolina. So we were very excited about that. We produce, as a distillery, bourbon, whiskey, rum, vodka, gin, along with a number of other liqueurs.
2: 2-0 pitch is lined in the left field, a base hit by Filippo Dottori. First base hit, first base runner for the Warbirds tonight. Leadoff man is aboard in a nothing-nothing game. Brings up Rylan Mills. A master distiller, you mentioned you went back to school to become a distiller. Tell us a little bit about what goes into becoming a master distiller and making all the great spirits that you do.
8: Well, it's a long process, actually. First of all, you have to get into school. So I ended up going to Harriet Watt University, which is in Edinburgh, Scotland.
2: Wow.
8: So I went back and I got my master's science degree there. And it's a lot of engineering, a lot of hard sciences for microbiology and fermentation sciences. So, and then we do practical experiences. So we learn how to brew beer, and then we learn how to distill. And so that's kind of how that goes. So it's the practical and the academic aspect.
2: Pitch gets away. Dottori up to second base on a wild pitch. 1-0 on Rylan Mills. Nothing-nothing here in the third. Visiting with Tina Williford, owner and master distiller from Liberty and Plenty Distillery. Obviously, have partnered with the Warbirds. Co-branded, I believe it's a bourbon, right?
8: Yes.
2: It's got the Warbirds logo available at all of your local spirits store. Tell us about the partnership with the Warbirds and why it was so important to get involved with the organization.
8: Well, I felt very strongly about this because, number one, we are coming into Wilson to basically build this new business. And we kind of were coming in at the same time because the Warbirds were coming to be a big part of this community, and so were we. So this is for me, a very important partnership.
2: Mills swings, sends a fly ball down the left field line, but foul, 1-1.
8: Anyway, we're both building businesses here, and we're both engaging the public, really trying to bring something exciting to the community.
2: Warbirds looking for the first run of the game, nothing-nothing here in the third. The limited commemorative edition bourbon. Tell us a little bit more about that, if you could, Tina.
8: Oh, this is a lovely bourbon. It actually is almost 9 years old in age, has a beautiful blend.

0: curious about the patience that you have to display, too, because you mentioned 9 years old. It's not like you can get a bourbon ready to go, and then the next day it's ready for consumption. I mean, you've really got to be patient and let the bourbon or whatever the spirit is get to the finish line.
1: You do. You do. Half of the bourbon itself or the whiskey is really in the making of it. The other half is in the barrel aging. So it just depends. And aging can take place where it's cooler or warmer. But it's really important to the aging and the flavor profile over those years.
0: So what's next for Liberty and Plenty here in Wilson?
1: Well, you know, we're looking at some additional products. You know, I do love to make different things. I mean, anybody kind of looks at us and they're like, oh, you don't just make bourbon, you make all these other things. So we're looking at a project to do RTDs, which is really exciting for us. So there'll be some exciting flavor profiles for cocktails that obviously we already make in our own distillery bar in Durham, which we'll also serve in Wilson, where we open in October.
0: Mills swings and misses. He's down on strikes. One out here in the third with Tyler Rodriguez coming up. Tyler was last night's hero. Had that walk-off home run for the Warbirds in the bottom of the ninth inning to win the game 6-5. The first pitch is in there for a strike. It's 0-1. The new distillery coming to Wilson, things coming along nicely with the distillery there?
1: It is. It's actually off of 301, for those people who know a little bit about where this is. We're in the industrial section, and if people are like, why aren't you downtown? You know, you should be downtown. Well, hate to say this, but we'll probably have about 800 barrels of whiskey in that warehouse. That's probably not something that you want to be, you know, located
0: sure.
1: next to as a business. So we have to take care, and we have to make sure that we're in the industrial park where we can actually do some of that processing. But yes, we're coming along. The tower is up. We haven't put the new stills in there yet. We're waiting to close in, but it's coming.
0: It's great. 2009 Beeler Road, right?
1: That's exactly right.
0: Yeah.
1: That's exactly right. We'll be able to produce up to about 2 million liters there
0: wow.
1: a year.
0: That's
1: yeah.
0: impressive.
1: Yeah.
0: Wow.
1: Yeah.
0: 1-2 the count on Rodriguez. As we let you go, tell us a little bit more about where we can find Liberty and Plenty and all the great products that you offer. Just the giant pitch for Liberty and Plenty as a whole.
1: Oh, great. Well, you can find us statewide in ABC stores here in North Carolina. You can find them in retail establishments here in Wilson. You can find us in the ABC stores here in Wilson also. Or you can come to the Durham Distillery, and you can buy bottles there 7 days a week. Now, when we open the Wilson facility, it'll be the same thing. Plus, we'll have a cocktail bar there.
0: And if folks are coming to the ballpark, you can get Liberty and Plenty here at the ballpark.
1: Exactly. You're exactly right. Thank you for mentioning that. Yes, we're located on the bar, and we're also located in the 252 Captain's Club. That is named for the Liberty and Plenty distillery. That's the 252 Club.
0: We love it. Tina Williford, the owner and master distiller of Liberty and Plenty, thanks so much for being here and for your partnership with the Warbirds.
1: Thank you. All my pleasure.
0: Thank you so much. Swing and a miss there by Tyler Rodriguez. He is down on strikes. There are two down here in the third inning. And back to the top of the order in Handelfry Encarnacion. Warbirds trying to break through here in the third inning.
2: Great job by Blake Morgan, really pitching there with traffic on the bases. He had Filippo Dottori on third and nobody out, and he just went to his strikeout stuff, and Wilson couldn't touch it.
0: Now Encarnacion grounded out on the first pitch he saw, takes a strike over the outside corner. It's nothing and one.
2: And I really think with the way he's throwing his breaking ball, Morgan, is Wilson has to try and attack a fastball here. Any fastball you see, you need to be all over.
0: Nothing and one. Here's the pitch. Swinging a ground ball to first. Marget is there. He'll step on the bag, and the side is retired. To Ben's point, Wilson gets the leadoff man on and gets him into scoring position, but Dottori stranded 90 feet away. We're on to the fourth. Still nothing, nothing.
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2: Nothing as we head to the top of the fourth inning here at Wilson Ballpark. It's a beautiful night for baseball. And now to pick up the play-by-play, the smooth, melodic tones of Ben Mihaljevic.
3: Well, thank you, Chris. That's very kind. We'll leave it at that.
2: Don't mess it up.
3: 0-0 here in the top of the fourth between Wilson and Charleston. 4-5 and 6 due up for the River Dogs. That starts with Brady Marquette, who takes a curveball low. Ball one, it's 1-0. Warbirdsradio@gmail.com is open for business. Any questions, comments, concerns, thoughts, whatever you want to say to myself and Chris, send it in and may or may not read it on the air. We already have a couple of emails, starting with our friend Jane, who is at the game sitting in section 109 with her tie-dye bright leaf shirt. It says, "Go Warbirds." Thanks for tuning in, Jane. Sounds like you have great seats as Marquette launches foul down the left field line, 1-1. Our friend Finn as well says he's watching back in G-Town, made us a poster idea regarding his comment from last night where he wants us to call a wiffle ball tournament. Oh, that's a very nice poster. Thank you, Finn. 1-1 the count here on Brady Marquette. He lines the 1-1 into right field. It two hops the right fielder Anderson, and Marquette is on with his first base hit of the day. So that's now the third time in four innings that the leadoff man has reached here for Charleston. Fleming singled to lead off the game. Larry Martinez, who is up now, doubled to lead off the second. Fleming then struck out to lead off the third, but Marquette singles to lead off the fourth. Martinez hits with nobody out. 0-0 game. Runner on first in the top of the fourth. Renz from the stretch delivers a breaking ball low and in the dirt. 1-0. Martinez, a 20-year-old, signed as an international free agent in 2022, takes inside. It's 2-0. He arrived in Charleston on April the 19th, so I guess happy two-month anniversary there to Larry Martinez. Did play 85 games for the River Dogs last year, however, so it wasn't his first action in Charleston as Renz checks in on Brady Marquette over at first base. He's in safely. Still a 2-0 count here on Larry Martinez. Renz delivers a fastball down the heart of the plate. Just 89 miles an hour there from Renz, but it got the job done. It's 2-1. Long look in from Renz. Now the pitch clock down to 3-2-1. Finally kicks and deals. That ball bounced off of the shin guard of Mills, the catcher, and skipped into the netting. That allowed the runner on first, Marquette, to advance to second base. 3-1 is the count. I'd imagine this will be credited as a wild pitch. Runner in scoring position now for Larry Martinez. Here's Renz's 3-1 offering. It's sent high into the air down the first baseline, but trailing foul and now out of play. The count is full. 3-2 on Larry Martinez, who, as I mentioned, doubled in his first plate appearance. Big pitch upcoming for Tyler Renz. The 3-2. lined into left field and down. It's rolling all the way to the wall. Marquette rounds third and will score. Hustling into second with his second double of the day, Larry Martinez. Charleston opens the scoring and has a 1-0 lead in the top of the fourth.
2: But, you know, Renz was playing with fire really all night long. He stranded two guys aboard in the second, had a guy in scoring position against him in the first, and he's really been living dangerously on the edge all night, and finally the River Dogs come through with a big base hit.
3: It's a good point you make there, Chris. I mean, eventually if you play with fire, you're going to get burnt, and Larry Martinez just burnt Tyler Renz.
2: Again, his second double.
3: Yeah, this time it stings the scoreboard as it's 1-0 Charleston, and 0-1 the count now on Tom Poole. Poole walked in his first plate appearance in the second. That was his first plate appearance of the series, actually. Had not been in the lineup in either of the first three games. He's now behind 0-1. Runner leads off of second. Poole crushes that deep to right field. A no-doubt home run. Touch them all, Tom Poole. Two-run home run gives Charleston a 3-0 lead. Renz left a breaking ball out over the middle of the plate, and Poole was more than ready for it as he demolished the home run to extend Charleston's lead to 3-0. All three runs now scored here in the top of the fourth inning with nobody out. First pitch to Angel Mateo is up and away, 1-0 on Mateo. Still no action, really, in the Wilson bullpen. It's the next pitch to Mateo, fouled directly back into the netting, 1-1. Couple guys sort of walking around out there, but it doesn't look like anyone's really throwing. Renz has thrown 62 pitches so far tonight. He was up to 82 in his last appearance against Hill City, in which he threw six innings. Next pitch to Mateo, scorched past the third baseman to Turi, and that kicks into the left field corner. Around first and into second with a double is Angel Mateo. That is now four hits in a row to begin the top of the fourth inning, three of which have been extra base hits. So a single from Marquette. He scored on Martinez's double. Both Poole and Martinez scored when Poole homered to right, and now a double from Angel Mateo, and this will induce a mound visit for Wilson. While the Warbirds chat about things, good time to tell you that today's broadcast is brought to you in part by Ferris and Thomas Law in Wilson. 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
2: No matter what you need Ferris and Thomas for, they are there to help.
3: Oh, yeah?
2: Yeah.
3: Well, what kind of pitching guidance do you think Tyler Renz just received?
2: I am not qualified to answer that question.
3: Right. Well, I figured I'd ask anyway. 8-9 next due up. Starts with J.D. Gonzalez, who fouls off the first pitch fastball. He's behind 0-1. Get you a look at the Carolina League scoreboard here. First day of the second half around the league. We'll do that after this 0-1 pitch from Tyler Renz. Renz kicks and deals way inside. Look out, J.D. Gonzalez. He jackknifes out of the way, 1-1. Fredericksburg trails Salem 3-1 in the top of the fifth inning. Top of the fourth in Hickory. The Crawdads leading Columbia 3-0. 4-1 Augusta over Hill City in the bottom of the third. Renz steps off, uses a disengagement as Mateo's really dancing around out there on second base. 4-2 Kannapolis over Fayetteville in the bottom of the third. And in the top of the third inning, Myrtle Beach leads Delmarva 3-0. 3-0 Charleston here. The 1-1 pitch from Renz. Foul tipped into Mills' glove, and it's 1-2. Gonzalez just 2-for-12 in the series. One of those two hits was a double. Also has walked and struck out twice.